Maggie's Farm, that's Bob Dylan, bringing it all back home. A little after 7 o'clock here, WMOT Roots Radio on your Saturday evening here, Mother's Day weekend. Chloe Kimes with you, and coming up this hour, it's new music from Dirk Powell on the way. Got the latest from Joshua Ray Walker and Cat Clyde later on. New Kenny Wayne Shepherd coming up. Right now, the High Women, here's Wheels of Laredo.

0: That's the latest from Kenny Wayne Shepherd, Deja Voodoo, as a part of the 30th anniversary sessions of his Ledbetter Heights record, originally came out in 1995, just yesterday, the full 30th anniversary release of that record came out. Wilco, before that, I Must Be High from their AM album. And the High Women at the top of the set, Wheels of Laredo. That's from their self-titled one and only album is the High Women. That's Brandi Carlile, Amanda Shires, Natalie Hemby, and Maren Morris. And I don't know about you, but I am ready for another High Women record. I hope they get together again. That is quite the super group. 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And join us for 895 Alive, Sunday, May 24th. It's Memorial Day weekend. 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

0: That's Molly Tuttle, Take the Journey, from her record When You're Ready. Stephen Bruton before that with Walk by Faith. Such a Pretty Flame from Shamika Copeland, and new music from Dirk Powell at the top of the set, Heading On Down. And that's from his new full-length record, Wake, just came out last month. 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And our next Wired In is coming up this next Wednesday. Maya DeVitri and Radney Foster for Wired In at Riverside Revival this Wednesday, May 13th. 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

0: Shoot Me Straight, that's a new one from Joshua Ray Walker. One of the singles from his next record, Ain't Dead Yet. It comes out a little later this month, May 29th. Rodney Crowell with Leanne Womack and Randy Rogers. Before that, we heard Flatland Hillbillies, Floating Men, She Dreams About Me, and Karina from Taj Mahal at the top of that set. 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

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Kicking off this 8 o'clock hour here for you, WMOT Roots Radio, on your Saturday evening, Mother's Day weekend. Chloe Kimes with you, and coming up this hour, I've got new music from Tim Easton on the way, the latest from SG Goodman and Clay Street Unit, new Kip Moore, and right now some John Prine. Here's Crooked Piece of Time.

0: New music from Kip Moore. Believe it or not, that was Levy from Kip Moore. A new single from his next record, a departure from the mainstream country albums he has made quite a few of. A lot of hit records from Kip Moore in the country world. The next one is Reason to Believe, comes out at the end of the month, May 29th. And Nancy Griffith, before that we heard Wall of Death. And John Prine with Crooked Piece of Time. 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And this morning's episode of The Old Fashioned featured Craig spinning some bluegrass and old time, new music from J. Lee Roberts, Kevin Denny, and rising teen Asher Brinson. 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That's The Old Fashioned with support from Roberts Western World.
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0: Music from Kathleen Edwards, that's Options Open from her record Total Freedom. The latest from Tim Easton before that, Heaven and Hell, from his latest full length, came out a little earlier this year, Fire Horse. Jamie Hartford Band with Hopin', and Daryl Scott and Tim O'Brien together at the top of that set with Daryl Scott's Long Time Gone. Here for WMOT Roots Radio on your Saturday night. This evening's concert series replay is Brennan Lee live from the Wired In stage. 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

0: That's Hammer Down from Cross Canadian Ragweed and their Soul Gravy record. Way Down in the Hole from Steve Earle. Before that, we heard the new single from SG Goodman. Loving this new song, Pepper, just came out. And Jason Isbell, I've Been Loving You Too Long, for the Georgia Blue compilation album. Thanks for being here, WMOT Roots Radio. You've been listening in with Chloe Kimes. We've got American Roots coming up for you tonight at 9 o'clock, followed by a concert series replay, tonight's archive set of Brennan Lee. And you've been listening in with Chloe Kimes. I'll be back tomorrow for Mother's Day. Happy Mother's Day to all the moms, grandmothers, mom figures out there. We wouldn't be here without you. And there's more music on the way before the end of the hour. It's Adia Victoria with some Alice Randall. Coming up for you next.
1: Hey friends, this is Willie Carlisle. 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
1: This is American Roots Live. I'm Nick Spitzer. We've got jazz trumpeter from Preservation Hall, Wendell Brunius, with his New Orleans All-Stars.

Wendell Bruniers is from a famed New Orleans Creole jazz family. He's the son of Nazimova Santiago and John Bruniers Sr., a trumpeter who's played with Onward Brass and Young Tuxedo Brass Bands, and Paul Barberin. Wendell Bruniers' brother was the late John Bruniers Jr., also a trumpeter who led the Preservation Hall Jazz Band. Over the years, Wendell Bruniers sang with Chief John the Mahogany Hall Stompers in the 1960s. He studied at Southern University, worked with Danny Barker in the 70s, and later played on Bourbon Street with Kid Thomas Valentine, Eureka Brass, Lionel Hampton, Linda Hopkins, Sammy Remington, and Louis Nelson. Right now, it's Wendell Bruniers and band with Whoopin' Blues on American Roots Live.

0: right. Wendell Bernius, the New Orleans All-Stars, making themselves welcome, and we welcome you here to the Jazz Museum. Tell us a little bit about your own family.
1: All right.
0: Wendell, I mean, I know it goes back in time, generations, but Creole family, New Orleans traditional jazz musicians from the get-go.
1: Oh, yeah. We are all honored to be from the families we're from. We all kind of learned from our families. I picked that first song because it's a song called The Whoopin' Blues, and it was written by a great clarinetist named John Casimir. When I was about 3 years old, Atlantic Records came to our house and recorded the original Tuxedo Brass Band with my daddy playing trumpet. And it's one of my first memories, musical memories, because like I said, I was about 3 and a half. Mm. And if you ever see the record, it's called Jazz Begins.
0: Oh, it's
1: a great
0: one.
1: You open it up,
0: yeah,
1: and there are two kids watching the band, and the little boy is me, and the girl is my sister Lorraine. So I think maybe that day I got converted to wanting to be a musician.
0: You know,
1: I was saying, wow, man.
0: So that's John Senior you're speaking of.
1: Yeah.
0: And,
1: yeah,
0: of course, he encouraged everyone to play. He was a trumpet player?
1: Yep, he played the trumpet. And he went to Juilliard. He wrote a lot of the music for, like, Cab Calloway and Billy Eckstein, mm, Jay McShane.
0: But he came back to be in New Orleans.
1: Yeah. He developed arthritis, and he couldn't walk for 2 years, so he had to actually leave the road. You know, I mean, we wound up with 8 children in that family, so it's the road was not that appealing after that, even though he had seen some great times.
0: Yeah. Well, I think I read somewhere that at some point, 7 of the 8 were playing trumpets.
1: Oh, yeah. Well,
0: at the same time,
1: they had to play trumpet or leave, you know. So we opted to play the trumpet. My dad would write out some stuff on Sundays, and they have all kind of crazy chords, man. He'd say, you hit that note, you hit that note. And, you know, wah, boy, it would be some crazy stuff going on in there.
0: Yeah.
1: But it was all ear training and stuff like that. We didn't realize it at the time.
0: Yeah. And how about your mother's side of the family? That's an old New Orleans family as well.
1: That's another old musical family, Santiago family, or Santiago, however you want to pronounce it. But her brothers were the great Barnell Santiago and my Uncle Lester.
0: Mm-hmm.
1: They were two of the greatest piano players.
0: Yeah.
1: But her uncle was Willie Santiago, was one of the first guitar and banjo players of what we call traditional jazz.
0: What's next? What do you think y'all going to do together?
1: One of the two we grew up with, one of the early songs was from James Brown and the JBs. It's a song called The Chicken. We're going to give y'all a rendition of it right now while we're still young enough to remember it. You know what I mean?

0: right. You know, I've heard a lot of songs about chickens, but that's my new favorite.
1: Oh, right.
0: Yeah.
1: Hey.
0: Yeah. Chickens are important in our lives.
1: It's been one of our favorites for over 50 years. You know?
0: Oh, right. Yeah. We go back to that thing. There were at least seven people playing trumpet in your family. How is it that you became the leader of a band and become known as a trumpet player?
1: Mm-hmm.
0: What
1: luck.
0: About the other guys?
1: Blind luck. I'm telling you. My brother John was a great trumpet player.
0: Yeah,
1: man. I grew up listening to him. He had Flight of the Bumblebee and all of those things. And it's, you know, things I can make a pretty decent effort at. But, boy, he could play it for real like Rafael Mendez, you know. My dad was a great trumpet player, great chops, great, you know, could play lead trumpet. And as I grew up, I mean, I started to play on the mouthpiece and try to act like my daddy, try to act like Dave Bartholomew and stuff like that. And by the time I was 11, I was in seventh grade and I started in the junior high school band. So just, you know, playing the note G and then F and, you know, notes like that and developing stuff from that. I had some ideas about soloing, but I just didn't know what to play, you know. So I just got around the right people. I had a cousin named Harold Dejean, and he had the Olympia Brass Band.
0: Sure, legend.
1: When I got to be about 14 or 15, he would let me come and walk around playing, you know. So we learned a lot of hymns like that. But I had all those records from Louis Armstrong, Lips Page, and then I discovered like Dizzy Gillespie and Clifford Brown and Lee Morgan.
0: Yeah, I was reading somewhere that you used to get records at the pharmacy, at the Circle Grocery.
1: The first...
0: Who ever heard of a record store in a pharmacy in a grocery?
1: Me.
0: Yeah. Well,
1: I walked from our house to the Circle Food Store and down on the first floor, there was that pharmacy. Remember that? They had that little bin of records cut off on the corner.
2: I'm old too.
1: But we all have this story. Don Vappy is a guy who's carrying on the traditional Creole music, also sings in Creole and plays so great, and maybe we ought to feature him on a song.
0: You don't hear me objecting to something. That. Yeah, Don and I have worked together for years on all kinds of things. It's great to see him here. He picked up the banjo, I noticed.
3: You talking about growing up, you just told everybody's story, bro.
4: Well, that one story is all our story.
3: Yeah, because we used to be like have a groove going on the bus coming home from school.
1: Mm-hmm.
3: That bus be rocking. I'm talking about the city bus, not the school bus.
1: Yeah.
3: City bus driver couldn't wait for us to get off. We beating all on the top of the bus and unane and all this, cutting up. Boom, boom, boom, boom. That bus gone. Shoot, man. And speaking of record stores, bro, I didn't want to interrupt you. You remember Walt Boltner?
1: Oh, yeah. Boltner's,
3: and Eddie Treeway had trucks. They had panel vans with speakers on top, the horn things.
1: Yep.
0: Yeah.
3: And go around the neighborhood selling
0: this stuff.
3: Selling 45s.
0: Mm-hmm. Yeah.
3: Yeah. So I bought Skinny Legs and All. You know, that was Joe Tex, right?
0: Yeah. Yep.
3: Yeah. Got that on
0: there. So what you got for us, John? Is it going to be Skinny Legs and All?
3: We're going to do Tin Roof Blues, and I made it into a medley with the Creole blues I learned off of Danny Barker and Albert Nicholas, Pops Foster. They had this record. James P. Johnson was playing piano on it. But let's play a little Tin Roof Blues and I'll just sing it in there.
4: All right. Come on, bro.
3: I'll start.

0: 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Yeah.
1: The great jazz man Wendell Berneus and band with Tin Roof Blues. And we are back with Chin Music. 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
1: I'm Nick Spitzer. This is American Roots Live with Wendell Berneus and the New Orleans All-Stars, including Wendell's wife, clarinetist Caroline Berneus. Caroline told us about her journey from Sweden to New Orleans.
3: It all started a long, long time ago in Sweden, actually. I started to play the clarinet when I was 6 years old. And I was so lucky that my mother took me to the music school in town, where she hooked me up with this clarinet teacher who happened to be one of the greatest clarinet players in Scandinavia, Sigge Olsson, master at Swedish folk music. And instead of having this boring book where you just go to the next page and play Twinkle Little Star, instead he said, you can play anything. We just add some notes here and take away. And it was just really fun to play. So when I was 10 years old, my parents started a traditional jazz band, a family band. And we toured around different countries in Europe, and we just like 10, 11, 12, it was super exciting. And when I was about that age, that's when I started to dream about coming to New Orleans to play. And I had pictures in my room of Louis Armstrong and the French Quarters, and I just thought, one day I'll come here to play. And then when I was 14, my grandparents, biggest fan club, support club ever, Mats and Margaret, they fixed this concert in Stockholm at a jazz club named Stampen. And there I was, 14 years old, play, and this very one night, this couple was on a cruise ship on their way to Stockholm from New Orleans. And they came in there and told the taxi driver, said, look, we're from New Orleans, we're not musicians, we just love the music. Is there anywhere we could go to hear some traditional jazz? So they came into the jazz club, sat down next to my grandparents, and said, can you play, do you know what it means to miss New Orleans? And they said, oh, what a nice sound in the clarinet, you got to come and visit us in New Orleans one day. So I'm usually very optimistic, but I must admit that at this time, I didn't really dare to believe. But about 1 year later, my grandparents brought me here to New Orleans and made this wonderful dream come true. And I was just 15 years old, and I was going to get to play one time on Bourbon Street to be able to say I played in New Orleans when I came back home. And that one time, Freddie Lonsdale happened to hear me play and said, oh, you got to come with me down to Persuasion Hall. And there I was getting to play with Wendell's All-Star Band, just 15 years old. Somewhere there is a picture of this. I got to find it. Anyways, I'm forever, forever grateful, Freddie. So they turned out 23, 24 times all over town. And I was just walking on clouds, and I dreamt about coming back. And I did when I was 17. And when I was 19, University of New Orleans gave me a four-year full scholarship.
1: Ah.
3: And it was just unbelievable. So that's when I moved here, 2000. And I was just 19, and I thought I came here just to fulfill all my wonderful music dreams, which I have, and I'm so grateful. But something way better happened, and I met the prince of my life, the person I love with all of my heart, and I'm so happy to say he loves me the same way back, and that's why I'm happy beyond words that I could ever describe. And so he has a nickname. I call him my sweet pelican, and I just love the ground he walks on.
1: Oh, that's why he's nervous.
4: We got you now.
1: That's, yeah, yeah, yeah. T-shirts, huh?
4: Yeah. We got you now, dog. Thank you, Caroline.
1: He took that very well. Yeah. I want to say that.
3: Yeah,
1: you know.
3: That was surprising.
4: He was bracing himself.
1: Yeah, okay. Yeah, yeah.
3: Thank you.
1: All right. Caroline Berneus, clarinet. Sweden, you know, to New Orleans
4: could,
1: and back again.
4: Feature her on this song.
1: Okay.
4: It's a song of, I don't know where she learned it from, but it's called Spooky.
1: Oh, yeah.
4: Takes a Holiday.
1: Okay.

0: Wow.
1: Yeah.
0: Carolyn Bereas. Wow. One of the other great influences on you, I think, and a lot of people, is Danny Barker. Could you say a little bit about Danny Barker? Great raconteur, banjo player, guitar player. Everything. Went to New York, came back here.
1: Yep. He left here in 1929 to go up and join the Cab Calloway band. When my dad got out of Juilliard, he got my dad the gig as the arranger.
0: Oh.
1: See, New Orleans taking care of New Orleans there.
0: Oh, that's good.
1: And, but my dad was a great, great writer anyway. And I think it was 1962 when Danny Barker came back to New Orleans, 62 or 63. I did my first record like when I was 9 years old, singing with my daddy. And, you know, that Danny Barker had heard about that and was like, man, you know, somebody interested in, you know, perpetuating the music and another generation of New Orleans jazz. And it's what we all looking for. And it's getting to be more of an uphill climb. One thing, that's one reason we're so glad to discover Kyle here, who not only plays the heck out of the piano, but, you know, really investigated like Professor Longhand, James Booker, and all those guys. And maybe we ought to let him play a song. He's got a new CD out. What's the name of it? Nola Alamo.
0: And he's sitting there so quietly.
1: Is he quiet? Wait till he plays a piano.
0: Yeah, well, I've already been hearing him play, and I can't believe what he can do.
1: Here's Kyle Roussel, everybody.

0: mind.
1: Yeah. Kyle Roussel. One of the New Orleans Jazz All-Stars here with Wendell Brunius at the New Orleans Jazz Museum on American Roots, public radio around the country.
2: This is the kind of things Danny Barker enabled us to do, and now we're trying to be forward. And we just wish there were so many more people like this young man here, man, that's got the respect for the roots of the music of New Orleans, because that's nowhere else.
1: Yeah.
2: That's nowhere else. And we're the last of those guys.
1: Yeah.
2: These people up here, we want to pass that on.
1: Do you think the King of Treme will be able to save us?
2: Oh, well, hey, I tell you one thing. If you're a drummer and you ain't listening to Shannon,
1: whether you like it or not, I think you'll love it. I also know that the King of Treme, your house has got a kind of a mural on it that gets people engaged in the culture. Tell them about the mural on your house. Yeah.
3: That mural was put there by a guy I met about 20 years ago. He stopped in front of my house and he said, "I'd like to paint a mural on your front of your house." I said, "What kind of mural?"
1: It's a good question.
3: He said, "Well, if you just give me a picture of you playing." I said, "Oh, well, see, oh, me." I said, "Of course you can paint a picture of me." Said, "Of course you can paint a picture." The mirror is a picture of me in the front. Louis Armstrong statue that's across the street from my house at the Louis Armstrong Park.
1: Aye.
3: By the way, I'm the oldest living musician in the Treme today.
1: Is that right?
3: Yes, yes.
1: Yeah.
3: And there was a bunch of old musicians come out of that neighborhood. Yeah. But, Trombone Short is on there, standing behind me. Uncle Lionel is on there.
1: Sure, the legendary.
3: And Kid Mervin, trumpet player. Mm-hmm. And Charlie Gabriel.
1: All right. Yeah. Who's the elder musician in Preservation Hall.
3: That's right.
1: Yeah.
3: That's right.
1: Amazing.
3: Five generations of musicians.
1: Yeah.
3: Yeah. This family.
1: We mentioned Preservation Hall. Wendell, you are the music director of Preservation.
2: Yes, that's right. Yeah,
1: got a
2: band.
1: It's a new appointment.
2: Thank you. Yep, I think it's a very important job because it's the only way these kids are going to learn the music from the real people. You know, we're a few of the real people left on this planet, and
3: TLN.
2: So I feel very honored and deserving of the thing because I came from the musical roots that we need to you know, share with the young people to keep them going.
1: Right. And
2: maybe we can have Shannon play something or sing something or do whatever he does. Well,
1: what do you think, Shannon? What's your thinking on this?
2: You know, there was a great guy from New Orleans. His name was Louis Prima. And he wrote this song.
1: Legendary
2: it was a big hit for Benny Goodman. Uh-huh. And it's called Sing, Sing, Sing. We're going to feature the great Shannon Powell.
1: Oh, yeah. Love the drums.

0: Yeah.
1: Sing, Sing, Sing, a famed song from the late Sicilian New Orleanian Louis Prima, played live here at the New Orleans Jazz Museum, featuring Shannon Powell on drums with Wendell Brunius's New Orleans All-Stars. And we are back with a final set when American Roots returns.
2: Hi, this is Chuck Prophet from San Francisco, California. It's great to be here on WMOT. 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
1: I'm Nick Spitzer, and this is American Roots Live with trumpeter Wendell Brunius, the music director for New Orleans Preservation Hall, and his band on a classic tune by Horace Silver called Sister Sadie, led by Richard Moten on bass.

0: Richard Moten.
1: Yeah.
0: Quite a rhythm section there, huh?
2: You think?
0: Oh, my God.
2: Yeah.
0: You know, I was reading that you said that your father said you got to play in paragraphs. You got to get the words to come out
2: of
0: your instrument.
2: You're exactly right. And what you're trying to say comes out of your horn. And, you know, we got a lot of people just playing a lot of notes. But in the real New Orleans way, we speak in those paragraphs, you know. And, you know, as you just heard, when we came in with that little shout chorus, you know, and everybody clicked into that, and then we got out of there, and he continued with his thing. And that was, you know, and that's kind of the way it is.
0: Yeah. Well, to me, y'all play with such great virtuosity, and almost it appears effortless. Obviously, you've all practiced and played a really long time, and you're having a good time. How do you manage to play a lot of gigs here and anywhere and feel fresh and having fun and enjoying yourself and keeping it at this level? How do you do it? It's a mystery to me.
2: Well, we can't really describe it. It's not anything you can just
0: It'll remain a mystery.
2: Yeah, it kind of remains
3: a mystery. Tell us who is the money.
2: Yeah, well, that too. But, you know,
0: thank you, Shannon.
2: You know, these guys that we have up here, we're all influencing each other.
0: Yeah.
2: And that's the great thing. His impact is taking a toll on me and the horn section.
4: Taking
2: a
4: toll.
0: Right. We're all taking toll on each other.
2: I mean, you know, you got a drummer like Shannon Powell. I mean, you're going to swing all day long, you know.
0: Yeah.
2: And we got one more guy, the great Freddie Lonzo.
0: Oh, yes, such a great man on the trombone down there. Yeah, we've had some travels together.
2: Whenever you were going to advertise the band would get on a truck and go ride around the neighborhood, you know.
0: That's the tailgate trombone thing.
2: That's exactly right. Yeah. They would sit the trombone player on the tailgate because he had this motion. It would hit somebody in the back of the head, start a fight on the wagon, you know.
0: Yeah.
2: But so that got to be known as tailgate trombone. And there's nobody on the planet that plays it better than Freddie Lonzo. This is a song called Tailgate Ramble.
0: Yeah.

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0: About it. Wendell Brunius. The New Orleans Jazz All-Stars here. Freddie Lonzo down there on the trombone. Give him a round. Yeah. Yeah.
1: I tell you, when you're having so much fun, time flies.
0: There you go.
1: But we got to play at least one more song.
0: Well, I hope so.
1: You know why? Because
0: what should we go out?
1: The greatest music in the world. I'm going to just go on the limit and say it can't be played by other people. You got to be from New Orleans or at least been here for a long time to play Mardi Gras music, man.
0: Yeah.
1: Yeah. One of the great songs of Mardi Gras was from the great Earl King and Professor Long, yeah? It's called Big Chief. This is one of the greatest songs, not only a great New Orleans song, one of the great songs of time, to tell you the truth. Hit it, Kyle.

0: that?
1: Big Chief, a song speaking of black masking Mardi Gras Indians from New Orleans with trumpeter Wendell Brunius and band, Don Vappy banjo and guitar, Richard Moten bass, Shannon Powell drums, Kyle Roussel piano, Caroline Brunius clarinet, and Freddie Lonzo on trombone, closing out the session at the New Orleans Jazz Museum in the French Quarter. This American Roots Live was recorded by Danny Kadar and Travis Wagespack with support from the New Orleans Jazz National Historical Park, Keenan McRae at Artist Sound Productions, and White Oak Productions. 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I'm Nick Spitzer, and this is American Roots from PRX, Public Radio Exchange.
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1: This is American Roots from New Orleans, with a sound we call Gulf South by Southwest, with Caribbean and other excursions. We go wherever great words and music are made. Susan Werner is a punchy singer and songwriter from Iowa, working in Philadelphia. The ironies, opinions, experiences, and humor in Susan's songs carry her wherever she goes.
3: There was something about making songs. I was fascinated with the architecture of them. And then to add something comedic to it, or something with storytelling, or theater even to it, that's always been fascinating to me, and I remain just so in love with my work. I feel really lucky to get to do this.
1: The songs of Susan Werner later this hour, and music from Big Mama Thornton, Bonnie Raitt, and Ella Fitzgerald, as well as Johnny Cash, Mose Allison, and the Five Satins.

We'll start here in our home place, New Orleans, with an old tale of the Junco Partner. He's a dealer, hustler, jailbird, trickster, as sung about by the late Dr. John from his Gumbo LP, 1972, on American Roots.

Fat Man, Fats Domino, 1957, with a number one R&B hit, I'm Walking. I love that up-tempo New Orleans parade beat. Written by Fats with producer Dave Bartholomew, Herb Hardesty on the fine sax solo, Lee Allen also on sax, Frank Fields bass, Earl Palmer drums, and Walter Papoose Nelson on guitar. We'll shift the lover's complaint to a female voice. It's Bonnie Raitt on vocal and guitar, 1972. The song by Chris Smither, Love Me Like a Man, on American Roots.

0: Hey, baby, you're traveling on American Roots from New Orleans.
1: I tipped up to my window, wished I had my gun. Vines wrapped around him,

0: play guitarist and songster Warner Williams from Tacoma Park, Maryland, backed by Jay Summerhour on harmonica with a Piedmont blues sound on Diggin' My Potatoes, a humorous song of infidelity all wrapped up in the vines, written by Little Son Joe, 1939, popularized by Big Bill Brunzi and Washboard Sam, also recorded by Lead Belly and Sonny Terry and Brownie McGee. Yes, it's a popular tune. And we are back with a whole nother kind of humor about love and life in the country and big city, plus the ironies of modernity with singer-songwriter Susan Werner when American Roots returns.
1: I'm John Patrick. 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
0: This is American Roots. Susan Werner is a witty singer-songwriter based in Philly, though her Iowa farm upbringing shines through.

0: Susan Werner, dubbed the Empress of the Unexpected, has also been described as a mashup of the Indigo Girls and Marlene Dietrich. Her repertoire on guitar and piano spans folk and jazz to classical and theater music. Susan's stories and song are comedic and serious takes on religion, queerness, climate change, and social responsibility.
1: Yeah, my folks still own 160 acres about an hour west of Dubuque. And for folks who know where the Field of Dreams baseball complex is, that's about a half hour west of Dubuque. Summer is heaven in Iowa, and it's corn and beans and green and humid, but the nights are terrific. Fireflies. I don't know if you can hear the corn growing, but you can feel the corn growing, and the soil is very dark. It's rich. I guess I have a sense of place. I feel very lucky to have a place that feels, you know, that was a constant, whatever else changed in my life over all the years. It sets you free in a certain way and makes your life rich in a certain way.

0: What gets you interested in music?
1: Sister Marie Claire.
0: That would be a nun.
1: She was. And she brought guitars to St. Mary's Elementary School in 1970. And my brother Dave took some classes from her and brought a guitar home. I was 5 years old. And I said, can you teach me how to do that? And he taught me D, C, and G, and that was it. The church was part of, it was essential, really. I mean, is how music came into our homes. And I'm always grateful for that because, although I have a lot to say about religion, organized religion, it is how I learned to play, and I'll always be grateful for that.

0: You end up in Philadelphia, and Philadelphia, in my experience, has always been a great town for singer-songwriters. How did you get so able to deal with words, the poetics, the narratives that you do? I mean, you've written an awful lot of songs.
1: One piece of it is discovering Jacques Brel at the age of 20.
2: Ne me quitte pas. Ne me quitte pas. Ne me quitte pas.
1: I'm like, oh my God, this is theater. This is awesome. It's ironic, satirical, sharp, political. So I was bringing that together already with songs when I was in college at University of Iowa. But I thought I was going to sing classical music because that's the only way that I knew how to make money doing it or get paid to do it, or there was a career route. And my voice teacher, one day I was taking a lesson with him, and I stopped in the middle of singing and I said, you know, there's something here that Schubert could have done at this moment in this song. And he looked at me and he said, I think you're in the wrong line of work. Like me telling France, hey, Franz Schubert, why don't you try this? Anyway, I was paying attention to the structure probably more than anything. And there was something about making songs. I was fascinated with the architecture of them. And then to add something comedic to it, or something with storytelling or theater even to it, that's always been fascinating to me, and I remain just so in love with my work. I feel really lucky to get to do this. You

0: In 95, you did Last of the Good Straight Girls. And suddenly, you know, it sounds like, hey, this could be an arena rock song. But it also, this is a song very much, it seems to me, about growing up and transitioning from, you know, being a child into being an adult.
1: At that moment, right, straight versus gay was a loaded, so fraught, right? It also had this energy in that moment of, what is that? Straight versus gay. And the woman is being threatened in the song by a man. And at that moment for myself, I was trying to resolve what it would be to be bisexual when that word wasn't really understood yet. It was understood as just this, oh, you're just transitioning to gay. And the album has songs about breakups and moving in my own life. I was moving from a relationship with a man that I just adored into being open to other possibilities. So the song catches an energy of that moment where something was going on in the broader culture. And that, I think, was part of why this song has its energy.

0: thinking a little bit more about Iowa and what's known nationally, really, as flyover country. As a folklorist, I'm a big fan of flyover country everywhere, worldwide. But in America, it tends to be the, you know, sort of seen like, well, that's just what you're looking down at when you go from New York to California or, you know, New Orleans to Chicago or wherever. But you're really doing big time country here in this one, flyover country.
1: You know, thanks for saying that. And the producer on this is Mike Brenner, Slow Mo Brenner in Philly. So this is a country record made in South Philly, of all places. But Brenner is playing the lap steel and the dobro. He's just killing it. And the title Flyover Country is a little bit like the word queer in that it was seen as pejorative. And then some of us who are from Flyover Country, we're reclaiming it like hell yes, right? And you might want to take a look down here because there are real people living real, complete, profound lives.

0: Why do you think you have been so eclectic, working genres, changing formats, addressing so many different ways of making music over the years?
1: There's something about keeping it interesting. There's something about challenging yourself as an artist that I take pretty seriously. I think it's because I did have great teachers and great artists as mentors in classical music and in jazz too. And I think it's why I take that part of it very seriously. Keep making things and make them at a high level. And in that way, you can be the most useful to other people.

0: Susan Werner demonstrating her classical background and ability to rework other songwriters' sounds, like that arrangement of Simon and Garfunkel's Hazy Shade of Winter, mixed with Winter Sweet of Vivaldi's Four Seasons. I love her ironies, comedies, musicalities. The Philadelphia pianist Heath Allen, who's played with her, calls Susan Werner a 21st century Cole Porter. On that note, here's one more, live at Club Bassam in Cambridge, 2008.
1: I am having a good life. In fact, I have had a fascinating life. Haven't you? Really? Think of the details. If people only knew. Right? The stuff you have done.

0: Begin the Beguine. Ella Fitzgerald singing the Cole Porter Songbook, 1956. The famed tune was written by Cole Porter during a 1935 Pacific cruise from Indonesia to Fiji and later heard on Broadway that year. We'll be back with music from The Still of the Night in a minute on American Roots.
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0: This is American Roots. In our quest to bring you other styles and versions of well-known songs, I assume that In the Still of the Night, sung in sweet doo-wop style, was the Cole Porter song of the same name, until I was alerted otherwise by our producer. Thanks, Olivia. And we learned that this next song was originally called I'll Remember In the Still of the Night. The Five Satins were from New Haven, Connecticut, led by writer-vocalist Fred Parris on the atmospheric 1956 love anthem In the Still of the Night.

the late, great Mose Allison, a singer and pianist from Tippo, Mississippi, who made his jazz career in New York City. There in 1958, covering Ray Charles' 1950 original, Baby, Let Me Hold Your Hand. Before that, Johnny Cash from Kingsland, Arkansas, recording at Sun Records in Memphis, 1957. Good Night, Irene, a song John Lomax first heard Lead Belly sing at Louisiana's Angola Prison in 1933. We'll leave you with a couple songs that are downbeat, but I think uplifting. The first with music by Beasley Smith and words from Haven Gillespie, 1949. It's Alabaman Big Mama Thornton. She recorded it for her album Stronger Than Dirt in 1969. Lucky Old Son on American Roots.

Blue Skies, Mississippi, and Cassandra Wilson's offbeat bluesy treatment of Irving Berlin's 1926 song. One of my favorites, Cassandra's version from 1988. And back in the 21st century, it's time to bid you adieu.

0: American Roots is produced with colleagues at Tulane University School of Liberal Arts. Our presenting station is WWNO-FM at the University of New Orleans. Also, thanks to WBEZ-FM Chicago for recording our conversation with Susan Werner. The program is produced by Olivia Broslowski with Lauren Callahan, Reggie Morris, Steve Martin, and Rachel Orter. 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
6: Thank you very much. We talked a lot about the new album, but I'll play a few old ones first. I made this album in 2020. My friend Robbie Falks produced it, and it's a record called Prairie Love Letter. And it's about my home state, or states, of North Dakota and Minnesota. And that was the theme of that album. But this particular song I wrote about my dad, because he told me this story about his first time driving a tractor solo. And I really liked the story, and I liked the image of him being too small to touch the pedals and having to stand up to drive. And this is called the John Deere H.

Cheers, y'all. 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I'll do one more of those prairie tunes. This one's about the older generation of people that I remember as being very old when I was a little child. So they're gone now, mostly. But they were Norwegian and Swedish first and second generation Americans. And they had funny little expressions and wonderful food and wonderful music. And I wish I remembered it all. But this is about them. It's called The Prairie Funeral.

0: Well, thanks a lot.
1: Like Jesse mentioned, I made an album in 2022 with this band I love from Texas called Asleep at the Wheel. And anyway, it was a bunch of brand new Western swing songs in the style of Bob Wilson's Texas Playboys from the mid-1940s, kind of a challenge we made for ourselves. And I wrote this with my friend Paul Kramer, and it's about a guy named Tommy Duncan who sang lead for Bob Wills and his Texas Playboys. This is called If Tommy Duncan's Voice Was Booze. One, two, a three, four.

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Okay, this one's off the Swing album too, and it's a song I wrote with my friend Katie Shore, and it's about ghosting someone by faking your death. Happy Halloween, everybody. It's the only way to do it in this modern era, you know.

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It's really a poem. And it's for you folks that like the wide open spaces like I do.

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A couple, three, four, something like that. And I want to start with the title of the album track. And I wrote this with a friend named Elijah Ocean. He said, Brennan, you have to write this with me because I was thinking about you when I wrote this verse. In true Brennan fashion, I procrastinated and left his voice memo unread for weeks. And then I went back and I said, Elijah, I hope you haven't finished that yet because I really want to write the second verse. And it was such a gift to hear the first verse that I just wanted to contribute a second. And he said, of course. And so we wrote it over the telephone. And this is a Don't You Ever Give Up on Love.

Well, this one is also on the new album, and I wrote all the songs on as I usually do, you know, on the album, and I had some co-writes as usual. This one I'm solely responsible for it, so sorry. This is a song about digging through the garbage, and it's called Dumpster Diving. It's a little bit trashy. I know y'all look like a classy crowd, but I feel like you can handle it. And if you really want to get, there is a video of this song where I'm in full dumpster diving gear, and you can watch it if you want to. This is called Dumpster Diving.

Thanks a lot. This is one that's kind of about feeling smug because somebody else, what's the expression? They cooked their own goose. And this is called You're Finally Hurtin'.

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0: Thanks a lot. We really appreciate you for being here, and we love WMOT. We have time for just one more song.
1: Carol.
0: I want to introduce my bass player again, my dear friend Ashley Cottle. We met at a songwriting contest in 2012 that we both placed in. And then we met again later for the second time because our friend Julia was putting together an all-girls trucker country band. And Ashley was the electric bass player and I was the Telecaster player. Anyway, that band's called Chick Curlis, but we don't have any gigs on the calendar. It's been a few years.
2: I'm pretty sure you could hire us if you have a trucker event. We're available.
0: The only gig we ever played was the trucker convention.
2: That's all we do, trucker convention.
0: That's it. We had that niche, we had it cornered, so. Anyway, we'll do a trucker country song for you now, and I wrote this with my friend Mallory Eagle about a legendary trucker from Oklahoma named Carol with an E.

0: Brennan Lee, Ashley Cottle, thank you so much. 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
1: This is Ken Paulson from Music Matters. Dion, best known as a classic doo-wopper and the man behind Runaround Sue, made a remarkable musical change of course in the late 1960s, and we recorded this touching song written by Dick Holler about the loss of American leaders. Anybody?

That Dion song was a top five record in 1968, and a version recorded the next year by Smokey Robinson and the Miracles was also a hit. Songs of substance, songs straight out of the news, were part of the 60s music scene, in a striking contrast to today's scene where so much of it is about a

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the shootouts with the song Another Mother. I suppose since it is midnight, it is officially Mother's Day, so we're going to have a mother-themed song at the top of every hour today. Happy Mother's Day, first of all, to my mom, and then to you if you're a mom. And I know sometime, maybe not right now at midnight, but sometime today or tomorrow, I know that your mom, if she's still around and you can talk to her, would love to hear from you. So we are going to be hanging out for the next few hours. We are going to hear from Rustin Kelly, Soggy Bottom Boys, even a new one from Peter Frampton. I'm very excited to share with you. But first, it's Sarah Watkins, Without a Word.

0: So Marcus King, a while back, released the album Darling Blue, and this song is off what he calls the second half of that album. He calls it No Room for Blue. That was the song Dirt, the Nashville version, accompanied by Billy Strings on that one. If you want to see Marcus King live, he'll be at the Municipal Auditorium on May 27th. We heard Marshall Crenshaw in the set with Someday, Someway. Of course, you heard it right here on Listener Powered WMOT. Coming up in just a few hours, should you be awake Sunday morning at 8, there's going to be a very special Mother's Day episode of the Local Brew Hour. Annalise playing some songs for moms. Also some new releases from Middle Tennessee artists like Maya DeVitri, The Deltas, Adam Chaffins, and more. 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

0: It's so cool I get to announce a brand new song from Peter Frampton. It's called Buried Treasure. And I don't know if you caught this, but all of the verses, all the lines in the verses of the song are Tom Petty song titles. It was so cool. Benmont Tench of the Heartbreakers was also on the song with him, which made it extra special. And Peter Frampton is dropping a brand new record, Carry the Light, next Friday. We heard Asleep at the Wheel with Bump, Bounce, Boogie, Soggy Bottom Boys, I Am a Man of Constant Sorrow 2, and Sierra Hall on Choices and Changes. Now, when I'm thinking about Peter Frampton, of course, the first thing for me that comes to mind is Frampton Comes Alive. 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Hayes Carl is going to be performing. 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

0: brand new one from Band of Heathens, No Direction. We had Casey Chambers and Shane Nicholson, the title track off their joint album, Rattlin' Bones. John Moreland in there, and we kicked it off with Rustin Kelly, one with very cool lyrics. I've always really liked this song, Radio Cloud. Of course, you heard it all right here on Listener Power WMOT. Americana Fest is sneaking up on us. It's going to be here sooner than you think, September 15th through 19th this year. Ben Montench is going to be there, Dale Watson, Ruthie Foster, Shaky Graves, many, many more. More info and tickets at AmericanaMusic.org. We're going to hear Willie Nelson and Lucinda Williams covering Billy Joe Shaver's Live Forever next.
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Another tribute for this Mother's Day, Lori McKenna, A Mother Never Rests. And I think that song has an even deeper meaning to her because Lori McKenna's mom passed away when she was very, very young. But now she herself has many children of her own. I'm Anna E. Thank you so much for hanging out with us on WMOT Roots Radio. I've got Ringo Starr to Tim Easton to Tanya Tucker this hour. And right now, a new one from singer-songwriter Andrew Saw is called Under You.

0: That was The Hard Way from Turnpike Troubadours, and then we had Hard Luck from Tanya Tucker. We kicked it off a new one from singer-songwriter Andrew Saw called Under You. He's been kind of coming onto the scene for a while now, but he's about to release his debut album, American Rough, out in June. So if you liked that song, you have more to look forward to. You heard it here on Listener Power WMOT. 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

0: Well, we traveled from Texas to LA in that set of music. That was Poor, Poor LA from Tim Easton, and we kicked it off Panhandlers, West Texas in My Eye. You heard it here on WMOT Roots Radio. Tomorrow evening, it's Sunday evening at 9, it's a brand new episode of E-Town with Tyler Ramsey, Carl Brummel, and Katie Pruitt. We've got Uncle Tupelo, Fruition, and many more right after this.
1: If it's of, by, and for the people, it's gotta be MOT.

0: That's a new one from Ryan Bingham, Ballad of the Texas Gentleman. We had Chatham County Line with Free Again, Fruition, Let's Take It Too Far. They're one of the many bands performing at Cave Fest at the Caverns in October. And speaking of upcoming shows, we have some tickets for giveaway on our website. Drew and Ellie Holcomb at the Ryman, May 15th. 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I've got Graham Parsons on the way, and then I'm with you for one more hour.
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Elvis loved his mama. That is very true. Jimmy LaFave on WMOT. Anna E. here with you for one more hour. Thank you for staying awake with me so late. Or, you know, we have listeners in so many different countries around the world. So whatever time it is, wherever you are, thank you for hanging out with us on WMOT. We are going to keep it rocking and rolling with the voice of the WMOT liners that you hear. Katie Pruitt, I love this one. It's called Loving Her.

0: Some Selwyn Birchwood on WMOT Roots Radio. We heard Hayes Carl in there. I got a gig. Coming up in just a few hours, Sunday morning from 9 to 11, it's a brand new episode of our gospel show, Somebody Say Amen, hosted by Reverend Fred. We're going to hear from Chris Knight, Dan Auerbach, and many more next.
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0: Formerly Mike and the Moon Pies, it's a new one from the band Silverada called Highwayman. We had Dan Auerbach and the title track from my favorite solo record of his, Waiting on a Song. It's a beautiful song. He co-wrote it with John Prine. The record top to bottom is fantastic. I'd really recommend it. Chris Knight was in there with Hard Candy, and we had Amy Spies and the Orphan Brigade down the trail. Of course, you heard it here on Listener Power WMOT. It's a replay episode of The String coming up this Monday night at 8. It's with songwriter Sammy Brew and biographer Jonathan Bernstein talking about the life and impact of the late, great Justin Townes Earle. Again, Monday night at 8 with support from the Franklin Theater.
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0: That was Drew Holcomb and the Neighbors on Family. We had Trampled by Turtles, Annihilate, Railroad Earth, and Daniel Donato, their new one, Keep Your Eyes Open, and Paula Cole kicking it off, Black Mountain Blues. 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

sitting at the bar, feeling groovy, drinking bourbon, scotch, and ice cold beer. I look down the bar for my bartender. I said, "Look at here, man. Come on down here." He got down there. "So what you want?"

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I sit there listening to Stevie Ray Vaughan on a jukebox.

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Across more than 500 years of Western musical history, there's one formula which, when executed well, works every time. It's like a mind hack that draws people in, moves them to tears, and quite often gets them to spend their money. This musical super weapon is the vocal duet. Two voices winding in sensual counterpoint is a pure showcase of the magic of harmony, and it melts the heart of even the most jaded listener. You can hear it way back in Monteverdi's Pur Timiro from 1643, and Mimi and Rodolfo pledging their love in Puccini's La Boheme more than 200 years later. It's George Jones and Tammy Wynette singing Crying Time, and most everything the Everly Brothers ever did. Folk music is a genre made for twinned voices, with its minimal musical support and confidence in the integrity of the sung lyric. Think of the intimate beauty of Ian and Sylvia Tyson, and the titans of the genre, Simon and Garfunkel. In recent history, in our Americana space, two acts stand out as leading exemplars of the harmonious duet: Gillian Welch and David Rawlings, who broke out in 1996, and a couple of guys from Los Angeles, who emerged in 2011 and 2012 as exceptional songwriters and extremely empathic singers. We're going to spend this hour with them: Kenneth Pattingale and Joey Ryan, the Milk Carton Kids.

0: From WMOT Roots Radio in Murfreesboro in Nashville, Tennessee, this is The Straying. I'm your host, Craig Havokhurst. Welcome. We're hearing the title track of the Milk Carton Kids' newest album, Lost Cause, Lover Fool, released on April 24th, just days after the conversation you're about to hear. In keeping with the duo's origins and core sound, it is quiet, understated, and thoughtful. And let's not forget the most important thing one can say about it. It is beautiful. Kenneth and Joey know how to marry the music of language and the language of music. And they are cooking along 15 years into their impressive artistic relationship. It began in late 2009 at a Los Angeles music venue called the Hotel Cafe, where solo songwriter Joey caught a set by solo songwriter Kenneth. Conversations ensued, as did collaboration and rehearsal and shows that led to more shows. I was at one of their first performances in Nashville in the fall of 2011 and was moved by their close harmonies and the hushed attention they evoked in our voluble Music City Roots audience. Kenneth and Joey had just released their debut, Prologue, which they made available on the internet for free with liner notes by the great songwriter and producer Joe Henry. You'll hear about that. The buzz was strong about this new duo, and the show validated the excitement. Since then, the Milk Carton Kids have earned 4 Grammy Award nominations. They took the Americana Award for Duo Group of the Year in 2014. They've played every leading folk and roots venue and festival, and even started a festival of their own, the LA Folk Festival. In general, they've boosted the stock for folk music in America by fully embracing the genre and its traditions of artful storytelling and art for catharsis' sake. I hopped on a Zoom session with the Milk Carton Kids and started by noticing that it was release week, and since they were fully engaged, I inquired how the process was for them the same or different from what they'd faced maybe a decade ago. Let's let Kenneth Pattingale dive in first.
1: As I spoke to a friend last night and mentioned we were putting a record out, they're also in music, and they congratulated me vigorously and asked exactly your question. I said, yeah. I don't know. Who knows how to do it anymore? And so I've sort of been resigned to this no expectations and no attachments. Mm. And, you know, we came into the music business at a point where, well, could I claim that it was at its rock bottom? Sort of, as a business infrastructure.
2: I think objectively, it basically was.
1: Yeah.
2: 2009 and 10 is like the absolute low point in terms of like recorded music as an industry.
0: Yeah. Yeah. The crash of a decade. Yeah.
1: In hindsight, it sort of delivered us maybe the greatest gift that we ever received, because our professional expectations were set so incredibly low that everything is positive compared to that. Well, but I mean it seriously, which is that our expectations is that when we put a record out, there's nothing assumed. And also, you can't do anything other than tap into the inertia of the day and try to reach your community and try to do that on honest terms, the way that we were taught from the beginning. And so this week is really exciting. And the only reason it's exciting is because, as Joey joked halfingly, that all we need to do is talk to Craig Havokhurst. But he's actually not joking. That's all we're doing. You mentioned we've had short chats over the years and that we've known each other and been a part of the same community. I'd like to really call attention to that being the most important thing. You and I have a friendship of 15 years, and you're an essential part of the community that we operate in and serves fans and musicians alike into taking this strange, mystical thing and making it accessible and meaningful to everybody. And it literally wouldn't work without you. And that's our main goal, is to contribute to our part of that equation, which is every couple years we try to take a lot of energy and funnel into something that can serve that community and can serve us and can give us all a reason to get together and avail ourselves to the healing power of music, like the actual life-saving healing power of music. That's the only thing we're here to do. And so, you know, it's always fun to get dressed up for the party and go. And that's what it feels like this week.
0: Well, that's cool of you to say it. I will take it in the way that I'll take that and with appreciation, but also channel that appreciation to the larger ecosystem of culture that I watch with nervously over the years. And as the attention spans get shorter and there's so much more noise to the signal, we do have to hold on to those relationships and to the kind of, I think, certain traditions in term, even music press is a tradition. Radio is a tradition. It's an ecosystem. And so I'll hold that up. Now, of course, speaking of the rules, the first record or two you put out, you gave away. You put on the internet, like, or I think it was probably even around the time that Radiohead did that famously. What do you recall about that experiment and your sense of what you brought to it?
1: We're taping this conversation, so by the time the people hear it, things will have changed, because we're going to do that again right now, because it felt like something we wanted to do. We're just going to put the album as a zip file on our website, and anybody who can get to our website and click it can have our album.
2: When we did it the first time, by the way, it was after Radiohead did it.
1: Yeah.
2: But what Radiohead did was, it was Pay What You Want, which was revolutionary at the time. And then Kenneth Pattingale of the unknown band Milk Carton Kids took the revolution a step further and did what I think was truly like the final nail in the genius coffin, which was he said, it's not pay what you want. It's pay nothing. There's no buy button. And not only that, it's not like give us your email. You cannot put your email in. You cannot put any money in.
0: Oh.
2: You can just have it for free. We're not asking. It's what it sounded like we were saying was, we're not asking for anything, but the exchange was hidden. And I don't know if we even realized what it was at the time, but it became clear very quickly after like tens and eventually hundreds of thousands of people downloaded an album from a completely unknown band, mm-hmm. was that we were asking for people to listen to it. And when you spend, you know, it's a several hundred megabyte zip file in 2010 that takes a couple minutes to download onto your hard drive. It came, the file would arrive with all the songs and all the liner notes and a beautiful foreword that had been written by Joe Henry, and the whole packaging with everything. It was this beautiful digital package that people would receive, and you got to figure out where to put it on your computer and deal with it.
0: Yeah.
2: And then bring the files into your iTunes music player, or maybe people still had Winamp at the time, I don't even know. But we were asking for just a moment of your time and attention to listen to this thing that we had spent so much of our time and creativity on. And that was actually a more meaningful exchange than any email address or any 99 cents or whatever. And it's certainly a more meaningful exchange than asking people to stream our records, which we are asking them to do. We found that people downloaded it and then they also listened to it.
0: Yeah.
2: And that was extremely gratifying.
1: Yeah. You know, 15 years later, Craig, when Joey talks about it that way, it occurs to me that in that moment, that decision in lots of ways was very existential, because I think that had we found out that people didn't listen to it, then there would be a very different outcome. And so now 15 years later, we're making the same, I think we're making fundamentally the same decision, but it's important to acknowledge, like, from a position of a lot more privilege. We have a fan base and we have people that come to our concerts, and we know the super fans on the internet. We know the number of people who are going to go seek it out wherever it is, however hard you try to guard it. And we are no Bruno Mars or Radiohead. We are, you know, nobody's going to pay a billion Bitcoin or whatever to own the one copy. Like, we know who those people are and we're grateful for them. And actually, they're the engine that we take great care to try to preserve our longevity and sort of feel comfort in knowing that there's an audience that's always there with us. But I think the spirit of doing it again is sort of, the other undertone to it, which back then the stakes were much higher, but the other undertone to it is like, we're just going to do what we do. And we spend a lot of our waking and I guess probably subconscious life finding out where the two of us meet emotionally and musically and what we create together and how that serves us in our lives and serves us in our hearts and in our souls. And the point at which we're going to try to take that and sell that, we just don't care. We've done all the other things in our life to try to preserve our quality of life and make sure that we're doing the best thing to achieve longevity and that we're going to keep discovering what that is for us. But it's not as record salesmen.

0: The Milk Carton Kids sing A Friend Like You from their seventh album, Lost Cause Lover Fool. I'm talking with the duo, Kenneth Pattingale and Joey Ryan, about the longevity that Kenneth mentioned, an impressive 15 years with just a stellar reputation at the top tiers of folk and roots music. And as we get back to our conversation, I turned to the origins of the Milk Carton Kids. Take me back to the cultural sort of situation in Los Angeles when you met, the music you were making, why it felt so much more potent to make it together, and whether y'all felt like you were folk musicians, folk-minded musicians who liked a very lean-in, more quiet approach to popular music, whether that was something countercultural in LA in that age.
1: You know, it's funny, because we were just on a folk-branded podcast that I think just kind of obscured this memory for me. But if I really think about it, in 2009, when Joey and I met, that was the time of the singer-songwriter. Like, it was a genre on Apple. It was something, it was what was being licensed by all of the network television shows. The Grey's Anatomies of the world were licensing singer-songwriter music. There were friends of ours who had achieved completely robust careers doing that. And those were the waters that Joey and I were swimming in. And I remember very early on when we found a sound and we found communion with one another, we very specifically started calling ourselves folk music to differentiate ourselves from our peers on the local level. And in 2010, folk music was being sort of elevated by Mumford & Sons and the Avett Brothers. It was their national success needed some kind of title. And so whatever the group think was, that got sucked into this new folk revival that, you know, was 40 years past the most famous American folk revival. but I remember it was like, Joey and I wanted to stop playing the Hotel Cafe and start playing McCabe's. Not because we were like biting the hand that feeds us, but because there was some esteem in that tradition and in that community and in all of that history that had nothing to do with Mumford & Sons.
0: Yeah.
1: That felt like it held the audience that we could connect to. That was also during that era, Joey and I were huge devotees of Gillian Welch and David Rawlings, and they had spent that decade maybe single-handedly holding that place in Los Angeles. Definitely, if we were in Nashville during that time, I'm sure the Guy Clarks and the all of the other luminaries of that time were had an identity to a scene, but not out here. When Gil and David come to town, these people would come out and you'd go, well, that's what an audience looks like. And oh my God, you can be a band with just two people. And Joey and I adored those records separately. But so I really think with the like capital F folk music question, and it's something that we're very proud to be identified with. And this many years later, I think that would be the first designation on the list. But in our own skin, it felt like that was something at that moment that we were choosing, and it was a conscious choice.
0: Joey, please pick up on that.
2: So actually, well, yeah. And as you, I remember, I agree that, we were really steeped in that singer songwriter scene. We met at the Hotel Cafe. Kenneth is playing a show there that I went to, and that's how we met. And it's true that when we started finding our identity as a duo, and we took the show out of town for the first time down to San Diego to go on a big tour from LA to San Diego. But we booked three shows, San Diego, LA, and Ventura. And the LA show we put at McCabe's because we were starting to realize that we were really like a folk, you know, we wanted to be a folk band. And that's where our identity was. And then, but it's true that like what you say about Nashville, Kenneth, and, one of the first things we did when we were going to go on tour was we hired a publicist named Emily Warner, who I'm sure you know.
0: Yeah, right. Of course.
2: From Nashville. Yeah. Yeah. She must have been
0: young,
2: a year out of college at the time. But the first we interviewed three publicists, two in LA and Emily Warner, and the first two said, like, you guys are great, you know, indie singer songwriters, whatever, you know, we're gonna talk to People Magazine and get you into TV, get you on the TV shows and get you synced on Grey's Anatomy or whatever. And that's the vision that we see for you. And Emily Warner right away was like, you got to go to Folk Alliance. And we were like, never heard of Folk Alliance.
0: Oh, wow.
2: Didn't know what that was. And it was in Memphis that year. And she brought us down to Folk Alliance. And it was like, this is our people. You know, playing with string bands in the hallway of whatever Marriott hotel in Memphis it was at. We met the Barefoot Movement, that great string band quartet that then came and toured with us. We learned about all the great folk festivals that are now, like, you know, feel like a second home and the main hub of our musical community, like Four Corners. It was a little, to answer your original question, it was a little against the grain for LA, but it was more the idea that, like, there, we just didn't know that there was this community really built up around this kind of music that we were starting to do.
0: I just had the good fortune of talking to Gillian Welch last week. It was the 30th anniversary of the Revival album. And then they had launched, they were about to launch this Grateful Dead acoustic tour, which is a neat direction for them. And we spoke this time and we, as we had prior, and I've heard you've heard these stories about just how deliberate they were about their finding their aesthetic, finding their method of working together, sitting close, that T-Bone Burnett influenced this. And I made me want to ask y'all, what was y'all's process like as you began to kind of, how do these two voices match? How do these guitars match? What's the feeling we're trying to evoke? Was it very conscious of y'all?
1: It was conscious, and it was also like, you know,
2: we had to discover it. Yeah. Wouldn't you say? I think we discovered it over a couple years.
0: Over a couple of years. Oh, really? Yeah. Okay.
2: Yes.
1: Yeah. I mean, I was going to say the way that I always view all of these things, Craig, now it's selfishly for my own benefit, but when you ask that question, the only thing that it reminds me of is that it was a series of lessons to learn, which is now as a 44-year-old, you know, sentient being on earth, that's kind of my only religion, is don't forget to stop learning the lessons. Mm-hmm. Because I spent a whole lot of my life ignoring that there were any. And now that I've changed my tune, it makes for a much more enriching life. And that was absolutely the first few years of our band, where we started with four microphones and two stage monitors and separate mixes for each monitor. And when you get on stage and face this scary thing where you're about to try to, you know, adorn yourself with the suitable armor so that you can face the crowd and all the scary things that they hold for you. You spend a lot of time manipulating all of your tools. And we learned pretty quickly that if Joey and I had two different mixes on stage, we couldn't even commune musically. We'd be listening to two different things and we wouldn't be finding the common ground. And then, but for a while, you know, all of these conventions, these human conventions are there for a reason and they've evolved for a reason. But at some point we realized that when we went down to the one mix, at least we were in, like, fighting the same fight together.
0: Yeah.
1: But at some point we realized every night we'd get to town and that mix would be an interpretation from a person we never met who's halfway across the room, who we've asked to set levels arbitrarily. And it just occurred to us, like, or it never occurred to us, like, why do we even need these things? If we can make some kind of change in the room so that we don't need these monitors, then we can eliminate that person interpreting us wrong. And the only thing we thought is, well, in that case, like, the crowd can't be loud. And so how do we try to do things to account for that? Really? Because that's what monitors are there for. Yeah. Because the sound on stage is weird because of the main speakers, but also most people are performing in a room where people are there to drink or dance or whatever other strange thing
0: you've
1: piled onto the experience of sharing music together. Like, what, you know, why do you need that? And then slowly, and like Joey said, this took years. It took from 2011 to 2014 until we finally got there. But it was when we were, and it was by accident. It wasn't even an intellectual realization or epiphany. We went to tape an episode of Austin City Limits for PBS, and we were sharing the episode with Sarah DeRose, and she had a three-piece and was a lot more involved. We had the four microphones, but no monitors. And we all got to Austin for the tech rehearsal that day, and the power to the Moody Theater went out and took away 2.5 hours of the workday. And by the time they finally got everything up and going, then the main thing was like, okay, let's get Sarah in shape because they have so many more inputs and there's, you know, things to consider to make sure her show can go on. And by the time they got to the end of that, there was about 10 minutes for us. And after that 10 minutes, everybody on the TV show was going to hit the union wall and would have to stop working. And the feedback from the stage was so cacophonous and unsettling. And it was, at this point, like maybe the biggest pressure moment we had ever been in. And something felt off about it. And in that moment, Joey and I threw out the idea, why don't we take away all the microphones and just put the one microphone up? Joey and I have just spent 3 years on stage knowing exactly what it needs to sound like. And, you know, we mix ourselves just based on proximity to each other. And so we did. We did the one microphone. And we never looked back because when we heard it back, you realized, oh, you sacrificed nothing. In fact, actually, you maybe pulled the veil back even a little more to allow the audience closer and allow the experience to be that much more communal.
0: Yeah. Now, you alluded to the desire to like have the audience be quieter, and there's many potential strategies for that. One is the single microphone, and you create a kind of a look that says this is an intimate experience. But also there's like rhetorical strategies, and there's also the venues you choose to play.
1: Oh.
0: Can you tell me a little bit about that journey?
1: Well, you nailed it on the head, and all of your intuition is correct, because when you're starting out, you don't have too much choice as the venue. You play the Beachland Tavern in Cleveland because it's the only place where the embarrassingly small amount of people that are going to come see you will feel like they filled up the room. But also in that moment, as you just intuited, if you go in the Beachland Tavern, like a sticky floored bar, if you wear suits to that show, it changes the expectation of the audience. And in that place, even before the show started during soundcheck, we went over to the bartender and asked him, like, can you unplug the beer fridge for the night? Because it's kind of louder than our show.
0: Yeah.
1: And luckily, we were met with a bartender who was down and unplugged their beer fridge. So by the time the audience showed up to a show in a bar where usually it's a loud punk band playing or a rock band, there's two guys in suits and the room's actually quiet. And we went to the trouble of finding folding chairs for all of them. And so all of a sudden, then you've got a folk show. But it didn't happen without some effort.

0: Blue Water is the opening track of Lost Cause Lover Fool by the Milk Carton Kids. Kenneth Pattingale and Joey Ryan are my guests this hour on The String. And when we come back from a break, we'll hear about their creative and artistic circle, about producing and songwriting, and about their devotion to the beauty and power of sad songs. I'm Craig Havokhurst on WMOT. We'll be back in a moment.
1: Hey, everybody. We're White Horse.
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2: Thank you.
0: Welcome back. We pick up on The String where we left off with Joey Ryan and Kenneth Pattingale, the Milk Carton Kids. You struck me a moment ago when you talked about how Joe Henry had written a note for you that your earliest album, meaning you knew him and that he was already a supporter, and he's been a very big force in your life. And I think of you guys in the same kind of cadre of creative minds. And there's an orbit about you guys that includes him, that includes the Watkins siblings and Eve O'Donovan, the Punch Brothers. Can you just talk about what that community of give and take, of partnerships, of shows, of production, of guest artistry? It's been a very big part of your journey.
3: Well, as you list off all those names, I actually get a little emotional at this point thinking about just how long we've known all of them. Yeah. And just how dearly we hold all of those people in our hearts, just as friends. One thing I'll cop to is those people you mentioned, we kind of like looked up to, still look up to musically. And I myself, like, intimidated by musically. I mean, you've named some of the truly like generational talents in their various respects. When we talked earlier about, you know, finding our people, when we talked about finding Folk Alliance and starting to play these festivals and finding our people, those were the first people that we found. Joe Henry's a little bit of a different story. We could talk about him separately because Kenneth quite literally was just like a Joe Henry fanboy and stalked, like digitally stalked him.
0: Right. Good.
4: Physically. Yeah.
3: not in a creepy way, but in a just like,
4: oh no,
3: I know I live 2 miles. I know. Oh, in a creepy way.
4: Yeah. It was totally
3: like, creepy. I know the coffee shop where he goes. And so I'm going to go give him the record I made in my bedroom. Yeah. And stuff like that. And so Joe is in a little bit of a different category, but like Sean and Sarah and Punch and Aoife and all that is just like some of the first people that we met that I felt like accepted us musically. And then we found out are just such big hearted, open hearted, collaborative, both musically and just collaborative in spirit way that those are the people that I feel that we've really moved through the world with in a meaningful way. And so it's been extremely gratifying now to that it's been 15 years. And, you know, they've known they've all known each other even longer than that. Mm-hmm. 'Cause most of the people you meant are also prodigies that have been doing it since a very young age. But what a beautiful community they had already created for us to sort of step into and feel welcomed by. And now that we've been there so long, it just feels like, you know, feels like home. Joe Henry's a little different. He's like, yeah. So Kenneth, you might tell the story of how you initiated.
4: Well, it's the
3: contact. I assume in like it was legal the way you went about it, right? You
4: didn't yeah.
3: Like...
5: Well, actually, in true me fashion, I literally guessed his email address and sent off a letter that I expected would be delivered, but had no assurances. Hmm. And a response came 3 days later. And that probably fueled my delusions in a way that really sealed the deal.
0: Oh, that's good. Yeah.
5: You know, the universe condoned, allowed the response. But most importantly to me, when you asked the question and when you put it in the context that you did, the thing that I realized what was happening was in a very sort of arrogant and desperate way, I was affecting the beginning of my imposter syndrome you know, trying to reach out to Joe Henry and ultimately become, you know, colleagues with him. I was trying to approach a thing where I was breaking the fan artist barrier and trying to assert myself into the orbit of one of my heroes in a way that, you know, it wasn't letters about how much I love your work. It was, I really need you to come sing a duet on an album I'm working on. Mm-hmm. And I really need to commune with you in this way. And Joe very graciously and cautiously participated in that with me. And one of the great...
3: He came to your house?
5: Yeah, he showed up on a motorcycle in... I was living with my parents at the age of 30 in Northeast LA, and he drove his motorcycle over the hill from South Pasadena to Eagle Rock and walked up the stairs. I couldn't believe it. He was there. Mm. And we cut vocals in my parents' living room on a track that I
0: That's had beautiful.
5: Designed as a duet for him. All of this to say, one of the great proud moments I have of an intuition that often underserved me for the better part of my younger years. But it was a pretty short interval between that day that Joe Henry showed up at my parents, which must have been 2008. And by the time he wrote the introduction for the Milk Carton Kids' first album in that 3-year span, in some ways, I had achieved that goal that all of a sudden Joe Henry was our fan and was willing to put his compassion and his interest on the public record to go to bat for us.
0: Yep.
5: Joe also hand delivered us to Anti Records, a label that he was on for many years and who we would end up making 4 records with. I had spent a decade sending unrequited demos and correspondences to Anti Records, trying to get them to listen to my solo music and sign me. And sure enough, 12 years later, as Joe is escorting the president of the company into one of our shows, I sort of sat there delighted in my heart that I had fooled everybody and gotten what I wanted. But what we really got with Joe Henry, which is what I mean to say when I bring all of this up, is that

0: in my opinion, changed the face of musical history, from Solomon Burke to Mavis Staples to Over the Rhine to all of these records that really changed everything. Betty LaVette, that and really is Joe Henry's heart and soul, like writ large, in musical communion. And so to have an ally like that in at the beginning of when we were connecting to our community, I think probably in hindsight was the perfect modeling behavior for what it could be and what it should be.
1: You know, it occurred to me that it would be a good way, because I definitely want to make get some remarks on Lost Cause, Lover Fool in here before the time runs out. But the fact that you did the record with him in 2018, All the Things That I Did and That I Didn't Do, that's the most band-y record you've done. That has the most parts, the most percussion, maybe by way of compare and contrast to this one, which I think is a bit of a return to form for you guys. It's not free of other instrumentation, but it's quite solemn, and it's very focused on two voices, two stringed instruments. What does that experience tell us about this new record and its choices?
2: The way I've been able to process that, the evolution from just two voices and two guitars all the way up to the sort of, you know, everything, including the kitchen sink approach of the record we made with Joe Henry, where it's at points we had, I think, 12 people recording together at the same time in Nashville, back to where we've arrived now, which I'm so delighted that you're not the first person to perceive this record as being very focused, sort of intimate, maybe like small in a good way, because it is what we're trying to achieve. But I'm really happy that that's the way it's coming across, because there are quite a bit of tools used. Kenneth plays all of them, but I think, you know, that we were talking to Fretboard Journal yesterday, and just in guitars, there's 10 of them.
1: Oh, wow.
2: On the record.
1: Okay.
2: there's bass on basically every track. There's mandolin, there's banjo, there's some, you know, slide guitar happening. And so I think the way that I've been able to process this idea, and I'm very proud of us for being able to achieve it, is that we finally got to know ourselves well enough that we can still sound like ourselves, even with a bunch of other musical elements around besides our two guitars and two voices. I think in the beginning, we relied on that constraint to make sure that we kept our center and sounded like ourselves. Mm. And I think the record we made with Joe and the whole band was our attempt to sort of break free of that constraint we had very intentionally placed upon ourselves. And now I think we're maybe finally arriving at a place where we can sound like ourselves without that constraint.
0: Okay. And a quick aside for me, I don't believe in the strict linear nature of time, and I sort of see that our band album with Joe Henry,
2: who does?
0: I see that I sort of view at this point our band album with Joe Henry as maybe like the few months where Milk Carton Kids experimented with heavy psychedelics or something and got together and did a thing that very much sounds like them but is not relatable to us here. And I feel like there's going to be a point in my life and in our career where we step into a certain spotlight, and all of a sudden that's going to make sense in a different way, where it sounds like us a little more than it ever did. And that will be a great chapter to embark upon when it happens. But to me, it feels like that album is sort of the portent of something to come.

0: Here's Blinded and Smiling, one of my favorite tracks from Lost Cause Lover Fool, the newest outing from the veteran folk duo The Milk Carton Kids. Kenneth wouldn't say more about the prospects of what sounds like a more musically busy or adventuresome recording to come, as he was talking about, but it was nice to get a hint. Now, as we get into our last block, I wanted to get deeper into the mechanics and music of the new record. And I noted that after a number of albums with the producer listed as The Milk Carton Kids, this one credits Kenneth specifically, and I asked if there was anything going on with that.
1: Basically, nothing has changed. The only actual thing that changed to go from Milk Carton Kids Records being produced by The Milk Carton Kids to Kenneth Pattingale is two things. The first one, which we'll bury at the beginning, is maybe Joey's grace in allowing some kind of emotional need of mine, large or small. And then secondarily, where the rubber meets the road, is that implicit in that making space is an actual assertion of trust that I think was always present in our band, but never spoken or memorialized or written down, which was that.
2: Can I cut in real quick?
1: Yeah, sure.
2: Because I just realized something.
1: Yeah.
2: Like, there's maybe an easier way to say all this, although everything you're saying is true.
1: Yeah.
2: Well, Kenneth produced the record.
1: Yeah.
0: Okay.
2: You know what I mean? Like, if you think about what it means to produce a record, Kenneth did that.
0: Because there's some dull, tedious bits that people don't know about.
2: Well, and creative stuff and vision stuff,
0: yeah, okay.
2: and dull, tedious stuff, and
1: scheduling. You know,
2: there's the
1: decisions.
2: Artist. There's the artist. Yeah, there's the artist, and there's the producer. And Kenneth is a talented producer, has a lot of experience, but like with other artists too. You guys were talking about Leslie Jordan,
0: yeah.
2: And so like he knows how to play the role of producer, everything that means, and right. That's what he did.
0: Relate this to the writing of the record and really how you guys have written over the years. I'm actually not sure if there are Kenneth songs and Joey songs or if everything is written right there together, same two guys with a pen furiously batting back and forth, whether this one was different. And I would note that these songs are rather, I would maybe call them miniatures. They're intimate short stories. They're often internal monologues. They're not expansive. They're not big folk songs that are trying to engage the times. They're more of a kind of thoughtful place to go in these times. So take me to the songwriting part of the production.
1: Well, writing is the hardest thing. It's always been the hardest thing for us, but it's the hardest thing for everybody. In the same way that maybe we've found a sound and that's been the spoils of 15 years of collaboration, I think our sound also predates us entirely. It comes out of our community. It comes out of all the music that we learned in our lives. It comes as a part of the language that we share between each other, but also with the audience and with humans. And so there's a part of that which actually comes very naturally and very easy. And the hardest thing in life, as we can tell from non-musical examples, is creation, earnest creation. And so I could sit down and do a songwriting exercise every day of the year, and not every single outcome would be something that resonates so deeply with my soul that I need to memorialize it on record or make it a part of my job or my life's work to share. And so we've learned over 15 years that you're kind of starting from scratch every single time. And that it might not even happen ever again. The nice thing is that it seems to always happen and doesn't necessarily run out. But between Joey and I, they've happened every way, shape, and form. They've been directly channeled. They've been workshopped and really wrestled together on the page, both from the absolute start and from, you know, a primary writer and an editor. It happens every way. And this record is another example, I think, of it happening seven new ways. And then as a producer, I encourage the band to record two of our friends' songs because that was going to be a better experience than trying to write something in those veins this time.
0: Okay.
1: And my contributions to this record on a writing front is marks to me the first time I've ever really felt consciously successful at it. That I was able to go as deep as I wanted to, or as honest as I wanted to. Mm. My personal history of songwriting has been very hands-off as far as like allowing the mystical thing to happen and then trusting that it's there for a reason and not doing too much editing or second-guessing myself. Whereas this time I participated much more heavily in the emotional process of writing, and feel like I did it for the first time that I, in a way that I wanted to. And so it's really big for me. And Joey also showed up with, in my opinion, some of his best writing ever. I don't know if that felt different for him or if he's, you know, doing the same old job.
0: Well, he's right here to ask.
2: This is the best I've ever felt about the songs, the 9 songs that we have on a record. And my metric for that, the way I know that, is less about, honestly, the fulfillment that I feel when I've written it or then I feel when I listen to it. Because I think literally every single song we've ever recorded, there's something important about it, which is why it got finished and got recorded. There's a lot of songs on the cutting room floor. The ones that have made it onto our records, there's something about each one of them that was important at the time and still is important. The thing that I'm really proud of about the writing on this one is we have a show tomorrow night that we've been rehearsing for, just a little like invite album release party where we're going to play. And we've been rehearsing all 9 songs. And I truly think that when we go on tour, we will play all 9 songs from this record. Mm. And I cannot say that about any of our other albums. We haven't made another album where every single song on the record is made it into the live set. You know what I mean?
0: Yeah.
2: And as we've rehearsed these 9 for tomorrow night, I would do them all.
0: Oh, that's wonderful. Now I do know that Ribbon is by Maya DeVitre, and you mentioned there's one other cover. What's that?
1: Yeah, one? Sad Song by Willie Watson.
0: Ah, yes. Okay.
1: Yeah. And that one, Willie, I produced a record, well, co-produced it with Gabe Witcher, formerly of Punch Brothers. We produced Willie's last record, which was his first solo record in earnest. Willie was a part of a founding member of Old Crow Medicine Show and was in that band for 12 years and then was in Dave Rawlings' Machine for another 7-8 years, and has been really spending a lot of time the last 3 years finally stepping into his own as Willie Watson, as a writer and a performer. With just, if you go see Willie Watson alone with a guitar and banjo, it's one of the greatest shows that you'll ever see.
0: Great.
1: And Willie only started putting his actual songwriting out into the world with this record that Gabe and I produced. And it came time to have a song on this album that sort of was of a certain type, tempo, style, energetic function in the album, like holding out a space that we needed to fill and we have in the past. And it came time to write that song. And there was a moment where I was like, you dummy, why would you try to write that song? Willie wrote that song.
0: Is there a coincidence that his Sad Song and your Sad Song Summer Camp is a thing? I've heard other people like almost jokingly say, well, I'm in the business of sad songs, like in air quotes, right? And a friend of mine here in Nashville has contemplated a Sad Songs Foundation in the spirit of countering depression and music therapy and so forth. Is there a Sad Songs genre?
2: I'd like to be
0: genre?
2: On the board.
0: Yeah. I'll pass that on. But I mean, is there a thing? Is this what you do?
2: We've leaned into the Sad Songs as a brand. With our Sad Songs Summer Camp, we do a Sad Songs Comedy Hour, which was it's a
1: a variety show in LA and then a pandemic online show. But the coincidence is this, is that from where we pulled the thread, I think Willie pulled the thread. It's the expression of it, like one of the essences that forms the backbone of the kind of music that we make and the way that we connect to an audience. There's a song that's hyper-packed with some emotion, is often melancholic. The, you know, the tools of the writing and the style of the writing is something to make you feel deeply rather than to make you dance or to make you horny or to make you, you know, there's these other primary colors of songwriting and music consumption. And I think the sad song is a catch-all for this thing that's like, you know, quiet emo and introspective and something very personal. And, you know, I think that Willie came to the sad song that titles his, you know, actual song, is a feeling that he pulled out of that ether. And it's exactly the same one that we do when we do it. But, you know, we never talked about it. It's what our community does. It's what these people do. I think that's where the sad song comes from.
2: I love that our song called Sad Song by Willie Watson is the fast song on the record.
1: Yeah,
0: I noticed that too.
2: Allow me to say quickly on sad songs that, for the record, I believe there are no sad songs in actuality, because taking something sad, taking something painful, taking something difficult and turning it into art and sharing that, especially in an effort at catharsis or empathy or outreach, is, it's the most hopeful act we can do as human beings. So there can be sad things, there can be hard things, but no song is actually sad. Every song is hopeful and happy.
0: Joey Ryan and Kenneth Pattingale, the Milk Carton Kids, talking about sad songs and the specific song called Sad Song, written, as they said, by Willie Watson. And we'll go out hearing that one. As they noted at the outset of the show, you can go to themilkcartonkids.com, that's themilkcartonkids.com, and get a zip file of the album as our gift to you, as they say. However, be aware that it's also on Bandcamp, should you feel moved to support the guys directly. As for seeing them live, the big tour for the album isn't this spring and summer, but this September to November, with dates that include the Ryman Auditorium on November 8th. A lot of those dates, by the way, include the female duo Paper Wings, and look out for that Nashville pairing. They are great. Anyway, that's this week's show. The Strings, a production of WMOT Roots Radio, serving Nashville and the region from the campus of Middle Tennessee State University in Murfreesboro. 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

Happy Mother's Day and welcome to the Local Brew Hour. I'm your host, Anna Lee. Support comes from Brown's Diner, where we'll be on Thursday evening, May 21st, for the Local Brew Live. Getting pumped up. It's less than 2 weeks away. We'll be there from 6 to 8 p.m., no cover. And again, Thursday, May 21st, Sally J., Corey Parsons, Whitney Fenimore, Steady Rotation, and Jay Rin. Thanks again to Brown's for hosting us. I really hope to see you for the Local Brew Live. Well, the first half of today's show will be dedicated to moms and parenthood and fun songs, sad songs, happy songs. It's Mother's Day weekend. We'll start with a song that was released last December by Austin Grimm. He used to be the leader of a band called Roots of a Rebellion. He released a solo album last December called Garden of Youth. And this is Mama Says, Austin Grimm on the Local Brew.

Mama's on a Moon Kick. That's Kyle Blankenship in The Last to 84. I played a couple of tracks from Kyle's new duo project with his lifelong friend, Jameson Tyler Bandy. It's called Flip the Mule, and I really dug both songs, so looking forward to hearing more from Flip the Mule on The Local Brew. Donna Frost and You Gave Me Life. That's from her 2023 album, The Beautiful Unseen, a collaboration with Jack Howell. They recorded it in Joshua Tree. And Brett Ryan Stewart, Let Her Know. Austin Grimm started The Local Brew today with Mama Says. That's from last December's Garden of Youth solo record from Austin. Happy Mother's Day. This is new from Ben Chapman. Ben and his singer-songwriter wife, Meg McCree, just had their first child. And so happy Mother's Day to Meg and Ben. This is Baby Blue, Ben Chapman on The Local Brew.

0: The Tell-Alls and Modern Day Mother Teresa. A pandemic-era song released early in 2022, The Tell-All's Ken Bono tells me that it was written in part to pay tribute to nurses and healthcare workers during the pandemic. He relayed a story from a friend of his who was living in New York City and how at 7 o'clock each night, everyone would open their windows and just applaud the healthcare workers. Ken Bono is putting the finishing touches on a brand new album from The Tell-Alls, and I'll have a track from it next week on The Local Brew. Chelsea Stallings with Young Mama. We heard Susie Brown and Don't Miss Too Much. That's from Susie's 2019 album, Under the Surface. Her latest release, Songs Worth Saving, came out last May, and there's a song on that one called Mothers and Daughters, and you'll probably hear it again on The Local Brew at some point. I played it last year. Susie is a super mom, a singer, songwriter, and a cardiologist at Vanderbilt. Susie and husband Scott Sachs played Finally Friday for us a year or two ago, and man, we had a blast with them. So happy Mother's Day, Susie Brown, and happy Mother's Day, Meg McCree. We have many couples that are making music together here in our Nashville music community, and I just think that's super cool and special. Meg McCree and Ben Chapman recently became parents, and that song, Baby Blue, was just released by Ben Chapman on Friday. Up next, we'll hear a song by Albatross that was written for both of his parents. It's called All I Am Is What You Made For Me. That's next on The Local Brew.
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A set of new ones on the local brew. That's Adam Chaffins, King of Coal Dust County, is on Trailer Trash Double Wide. Adam is currently hosting the Idol Happy Hour. It's a residency at Bobby's Idol Hour. I think he's there twice a month with support from the Americana Music Association. Adam also produced wife and new mom Britt Taylor's new album, Land of the Forgotten. Britt's going to be playing our 895 Alive along with Hayes Carl. That is the Sunday of Memorial Day, May 24th. Ticket information at 3rd and Lindsley. It benefits WMOT. Also new from the Deltas featuring Madison Hughes, Close to Me is a song that was actually on their recent album, Give It All to You, but that's a new recording featuring Madison Hughes, and I love it. Albatross with All I Am Is What You Made For Me, a song that fits both categories today. It's new, and it was a song that he actually wrote for both of his parents. So happy Mother's Day to Adam Stockdale's mom. Adam Stockdale is a British singer-songwriter whose music moniker is Albatross. He played that song years ago for me here in Nashville, but he never released it, and now he did. So perfect timing, and I wanted to play it for you today on the local brew. This is new from John R. Miller, Toll Booth.

0: I'm telling you, I could not love that more. John Mylander's Forecast featuring an unbelievably powerful vocal from Christina Train. She's one of my favorite singers in Nashville, and I just love this pairing. That was Little Wheels, Spin and Spin, a Buffy St. Marie song from the mid-60s. And John Mylander is just such an innovator with his Forecast, which is a collective of Nashville musicians. When he's not out on the road playing in Bruce Hornsby's band, they just released a 3-song EP, and it's called Little Wheel, Hope Looming, John Mylander's Forecast, featuring Christina Train on Little Wheel, Spin and Spin. Maya DeVitri with a new song, Confidence of the Sun. That's from All My Faith. I really dig the sound of that one. And Maya, of course, is playing our Wired In this coming Wednesday, along with Radney Foster at Riverside Revival. Next week, I'll have songs from our Local Brew Live artists, including a brand new one from Sally J. Support for the Local Brew comes from Brown's Diner. 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I'm your host, Anna Lee. Thanks so much to Nashville singer, songwriter, and guitarist Jay Craik for the Local Brew theme music. 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

0: Good morning, and welcome to 2 hours of good gospel music for your Sunday morning listening pleasure and spiritual edification. I'm your host, Reverend Fred, for this edition of Somebody Say Amen. Happy, happy, happy Mother's Day. Yes, indeed. This hour, we'll hear from Mia Borders, Tim O'Brien, and Dorothy Morrison. We get started with Queen Dolly Parton as we pray for her, along with the rest of the world, of course. But she just recently canceled dates this week for her residency in Las Vegas. She says she still has some healing to do. Take your time, Queen, and yes, recover totally and completely. We praying for you. We love you. Yes, indeed we do. Get better, Queen Dolly. Here is The Seeker, the first single from her 1975 album, Dolly, on Somebody Say Amen.
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what with Mother's Day being today, some of our selections are motherly advice, and don't we need that? Yes, indeed. And some are songs of gratitude. Beth Hart gave us Mother, This Song Is For You from her 2015 album Better Than Home. Happy birthday to Sean Murphy, born May the 6th, 1948 in Omaha. She is part of the Little Feet family. We heard On a Night Like This from her 2017 album, Mighty Gates. Her recording career started in 1971 with Motown Records, and she sang backup with Bruce Hornsby, Bob Seger, and Eric Clapton. Another birthday to note, Jimmy Ruffin. He was the older brother of David Ruffin, the lead singer of The Temptations. His hits included What Becomes of the Brokenhearted and Hold On. Here are the Ruffins with Lo and Behold, the album I Am My Brother's Keeper on Somebody Say Amen.

0: The iconic I'll Take You There, the Staples Singers, written and produced by Al Bell. It was released on Stax Records on February 1972 and spent 15 weeks on the charts and hit number one on the Billboard Hot 100. Mia Borders before that, Mama Told Me. It's from her 2012 album, Wherever There Is. She will take part in the Big Easy Cruise setting sail in January. Oh, goodness gracious, boy, she would not want to be down in the Big Easy right now. Boy, I think they're getting rain all over the place. My gracious, woo, let's pray for them as well down in the Easy. It's Tim O'Brien now. You Took Me In comes from the Bluegrass Sings Paxton album. Tim and Tom got together with Jan Fabricius to write a new song for this project, released in 2024. 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
1: Bluegrass and old-time music are on fire out there, and if you've been meaning to catch up with the who and what of acoustic Americana, then you need to be tuning in to the old-fashioned here on WMOT. I'm Craig Havockhurst. Join me this week for new music by Ed Snodderly, Jaylee Roberts, and Asher Brinson, among others, plus some throwback deep cuts, as always. The old-fashioned airs Saturday morning at 9, again Tuesday evening at 8, and we are presented by Roberts Western World, Nashville's home of traditional country music.

0: tell you, people, it's a natural fact. Every man don't understand the Bible right. And that's all.
1: Rodney Crowell with the nomination Blues, a song written and recorded by Washington Phillips in 1928. You'll find it on the album Voice of the Spirit, Gospel of the South. We heard Brand New Day from Dorothy Morrison before that, as we wish her a happy day. Yes, that was her solo in the Edwin Hawkins song. She was born Dorothy Marie Combs, May 8, 1944. She's 82 years young, and she hails from Longview, Texas. And Charles Saltell gave us Angel Band. He was one of the original members of Hot Rise, along with Tim O'Brien, who we heard earlier this hour. It's Happy Traum now. He was part of the Greenwich Village Folk Revival and the Woodstock community in the 70s and 80s. His first recording was the historic session in late 1962 with Bob Dylan, Phil Oakes, Pete Seeger, Peter LaFarge, and the Freedom Singers for the Broadside Ballads Volume 1. Here is Sailing Down My Golden River. It is from the album Just for the Love of It. On Somebody, Say Amen.

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Am I the devil's son? 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
3: Oh my, I am feeling right fine this Mother's Day Sunday morning. I hope that you are too. Yes, you're right. Let's go and get to it. I'm going to run out of time before I run out of music. This hour we'll have the Carter family, Buckwheat Zydeco Jr. and the legendary Ingram Metz this hour. We start with Lynn Morris from La Mesa, Texas. She retired from touring in 2003 due to a stroke and became an audio engineer. Here is the title track of her 1995 album, Mama's Hand, on Somebody Say Amen.

one off the Echoes of the South album, The Blind Boys of Alabama with Nothing But Love. Before that, Lester Flatt and Earl Scruggs. They, of course, were viewed as one of the premier bluegrass groups in the history of the genre. They did Give Mother My Crown from the 1960 album Songs of Glory. Happy Heavenly to Mother Maybelle Carter, born Maybelle Addington on May 10th, 1909 in Nicholsville, Virginia. And she crossed the river October the 23rd, 1978 in Hendersonville, Tennessee. Her Carter Scratch was influential in the guitar shift from rhythm to a lead instrument. Can the circle be unbroken? On Somebody Say Amen.

0: Mother's Love, that's the New Orleans Humming Four. They formed in the 1930s and were part of the New Orleans gospel scene between 1947 and 1956. Buckwheat Zydeco Jr. and the legendary Il Son Partie Band, before that with Grandma's Love from the Grammy Award-winning 2023 New Beginnings album. It is worthy to note we want to send out condolences, yes, you're right, to the family of Lee Allen Zeno. Lee Allen Zeno, for those of you who may not know, was the bass player for many, many years for Stanley Durell Jr., better known as Buckwheat Zydeco. Just a little bit about Lee Allen Zeno. He was born October the 6th, 1954, and he recently passed on May the 3rd, 2026. Yes, you're right. He was a longtime bassist, as I mentioned, for Buckwheat Zydeco. He was also a noted, yes, you're right, session musician contributing to the works of Bobby Rush, Irma Thomas, and the Neville Brothers, just to name a few. He earned two Grammy Awards. His first was the 52nd Annual Grammy Award for his contribution to the Buckwheat Zydeco album Lay Your Burden Down. At the 66th Annual Grammy Awards, he won the Best Original Roots Music Album for his work on the Buckwheat Zydeco album New Beginnings. He also was nominated during the 64th Annual Grammy Awards for his contribution to Corey Ledet's album Corey Ledet Zydeco. As I mentioned, he passed on May the 3rd, 2026 at the age of 71 after a lengthy battle with cancer. May he rest in peace. We heard the Flatliners before that with Yesterday Was Judgment Day, as we wish Jimmy Dale Gilmore from Amarillo, Texas, a happy birthday on May the 6th. That's from the 2002 album Now Again. By the way, his son Colin Gilmore is part of the West Texas Exiles, and they will be Jesse's guests for Words and Music on Tuesday at 7 p.m. We got word of the passing of Evelyn Cox Hobbs, one of the founding members of the Cox family, on Tuesday. We play In the Palm of Your Hand with the 1994 collaboration with Alison Krauss from the album I Know Who Holds Tomorrow on Somebody Say Amen.
1: But nobody taught her it takes a lot of water to wash away New Orleans.
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plant my feet on higher ground. The Davis sisters, they were raised in the Mount Zion Fire Baptist Holiness Church in Philadelphia. We heard Drew and Ellie Holcomb with Keep on the Sunny Side. They are about to play the Ryman for two nights on next weekend. Our last set's theme is Mother's Blessings. We start with the legendary Ingramettes doing Bill Withers' Grandma's Hands. That put a smile on my face from the album Take a Look in the Book on Somebody Say Amen.

Yeah, I like that too. And I remember when they used to have them old time revivals back in the country, and they used to sing old songs that says this for him. They said,

Our last word today comes from Fofale out of Lafayette, Louisiana. Cher Mom, from the compilation album Best of Festival Acadian et Creole 2002. Before that, we heard the Williams Brothers with Big Mama's Medley from the album Songs Mama Used to Sing. And the Highway QCs gave us Behold Thy Mother. Well, that's a wrap for this very special Mother's Day edition of Somebody Say Amen. I do hope and I pray that we played something for you this morning that's not just going to get you through the rest of this day, but will take you through the rest of the week until we meet again here next Sunday morning for another edition of Somebody Say Amen. As I mentioned, our theme for this morning, of course, is Mother's Blessings. And aren't there so many times that, boy, we just really needed Mama's blessings, and she was always there with the right thing to say, the right motivation and inspiration, the hand that we needed, yes, indeed, to pull us through the muck, yes, you're right, and guide us toward the light, yes, indeed. So we just want to say thank you, thank you, thank you to all of the mothers and grandmothers and some of the mothers who may be serving overseas and maybe some who may be incarcerated or at work right now and can't be with their families to celebrate. We just want to say right here that we love you and we're thinking of you as well. Yes, you're right. Let me take you to the Daily Word. Blessing for mothers. I bless and give thanks for the mothers in my life. Today I celebrate and honor the world's mothers. First, of course, is the mother who nurtured and guided me to be the person I am through her love and example. I also bless those who have shown me a mother's love throughout my life. These special ones may be grandmothers, aunts, or other family members, perhaps a neighbor or a teacher who took me under their wing, offering me support and encouragement. I have deep appreciation for them all. On Mother's Day, I bless the mothers and mother figures in my life with thoughts of gratitude and love. I hold these dear ones gently in prayer, affirming they know the tender, nurturing love of God as they have so selflessly shared it with me. And the scripture reads thusly, her ways are ways of pleasantness, and all her paths are peace. Proverbs 3:17. Kate Scott is up next for the Sunday Midday Show. I do hope and I pray that you have an absolutely wonderful Mother's Day. If you know someone who may be alone and you know that they may have children in other places or maybe their children have gone on to glory or whatever the case may be, if you know someone who might need a call on this Mother's Day, just give them a ring. Or if you see a stranger on the street, say Happy Mother's Day. You might be amazed just what that might do, just to lift somebody's spirits. Just say Happy Mother's Day. What a blessing. Whether you're going to lunch, brunch, dinner, cooking out, whatever the case may be, sitting at home watching the ball game, whatever it is Mama wants to do, she'll enjoy doing it with you. Somebody ought to say amen. Aluta continua, victoria certa. The struggle continues. Oh, but the blessing is victory is certain for the believer. Let's all raise our hands and say in unison, amen. Amen and amen. May God continue to bless you. I love you.

89.5 WMOT Roots Radio. Kate Scott hanging out with you. Thank you, Reverend Fred, for another great episode of Somebody Say Amen. Happy Mother's Day to all y'all celebrating. Happy Mother's Day specifically to my mom, who is listening from Philadelphia. Happy Mother's Day, Mom. Today we are going to be playing a Mother's Day song at the top of every hour. So we just heard Happy Mother's Day from Gillian Welch. And coming up, I've got some Mike Ferris, Mike Mattson, Dirk Powell on the way for you right now. Kelly Willis, What I Deserve on WMOT.

0: That's Asleep at the Wheel, Route 66, Green River Rye before that from Dee White, and What I Deserve from Kelly Willis, kicking off the set here on WMOT. Well, join us for the Local Brew Live on Thursday, May 21st from Brown's Diner. It is happening from 6 to 10 p.m., and we'll have live sets from Sally J., Corey Parsons, Whitney Fenimore, Steady Rotation, and Jay Wren. There is no cover charge. Just come on down to Brown's Diner Thursday, May 21st. Greg Trooper, coming up for you next.
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0: That's Mike Madison with Get It Back. That is off the new Turn a Midnight Corner. The Imaginaries before that with Warning. And Mike Ferris doing Oh Mary Don't You Weep, and Halfway from Greg Trooper, kicking it all off here on WMOT. Our next Wired In is fast approaching May 13th. That's this Wednesday, by the way. We'll have sets from Maya DeVitri and Radney Foster happening, of course, at Riverside Revival. 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

0: That's the Dirty Knobs with Reckless Abandon. Pass it on before that from Lone Justice. And we heard new music from Dirk Powell. It's High Score King is the name of the tune. And Kev Moe doing Robert Johnson's Come On In My Kitchen at the top of the set here on WMOT. 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
1: 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I'm Craig Havockhurst. 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

That's Tammy Nielsen, Call Your Mama, kicking off the noon hour here on 89.5 WMOT Roots Radio. I'm Kate Scott, hanging out with you. We're celebrating Mother's Day here on WMOT. And whether you're a mom to a human or a animal, or you are a mother figure, or you're celebrating a mother figure, or you're not celebrating at all, I hope your day is going just the way you want it to, and we've got music to keep you company. Got some Britt Taylor, Morgan Wade, Hayes Carl on the way for you this hour. Terry Allen now, Red Leg Boy on WMOT.

0: That's Lottery from Jade Bird. People Pleasing before that from the band Heathen's latest Country Sides. And Terry Allen, Red Leg Boy, kicking it all off here on WMOT. 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

0: That's Northern Air from Morgan Wade's Reckless. Steve Earle before that with Transcendental Blues. We heard Another Day from Seth Walker and a new tune from Britt Taylor. Crazy Leaf was the name of the tune here on WMOT. Well, 895 Alive is happening Sunday, May 24th at 3rd and Lindsley. Hayes Carl and Britt Taylor will both be in concert, and it'll be a live broadcast over Memorial Day weekend to benefit WMOT. For tickets and all the information, you can visit 3rdandlindsley.com. Speaking of which, I've got some Hayes Carl on the way for you in this next set, but first, Dwight Yoakam.
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0: That's Tedeschi Trucks' Future Soul. Elliot Brood in there with Full of Wires, and we heard Sit In with the Band from Hayes Carl's Little Rock, Rapid City, South Dakota from Dwight Yoakam at the top here on WMOT. Well, this Friday, for Finally Friday Live from 3rd and Lindsley, we have sets from Sickard Hollow, Cole Ritter, and Chicago Farmer. Finally Friday Live, wide open to the public. There is absolutely no ticket or cover charge necessary. 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And of course, we also broadcast it live on the radio so you can celebrate your Friday from wherever you happen to be. 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

That's Good Mom from Essence and Gold Country as we celebrate Mother's Day here on WMOT. I'm Kate Scott hanging out with you. Robert Cray, Elizabeth Cook, Allison Russell on the way for you this hour. Lance Cowan now. Where'd they go on WMOT?

Something just don't feel quite right. Jesus Christ, the dog's still barking.

0: That's Chris Isaak with Dixie Fried. Gypsy Lullaby before that from Esther June and Lance Cowan, starting us off with Where'd They Go here on WMOT. Well, tonight at 9 o'clock on E-Town, we'll have sets from Tyler Ramsey and Carl Brummel, plus Katie Pruitt. E-Town is hosted by Nick and Helen Forrester, comes your way every Sunday night at 9 o'clock right here on WMOT. Robert Cray coming up for you next.
1: Hey, Craig Havokhurst here. Next time on The String, I devote an hour to the memory of songwriting phenom Justin Townes Earle, who died in 2020. I'll have two guests who knew him well. Songwriter Sammy Brew, Justin's young protege, has released an album of songs he wrote based on notes from Justin's private journals. Then John Bernstein, the Rolling Stone writer, who's released Earle's only authorized biography, Memories and Music, Monday at 8 p.m. The String from WMOT, presented with support from the Franklin Theater, serving Nashville since 1937.
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0: That's Bones from Elizabeth Cook. Old Gin Road in there from Ponderosa's Moonlight Revival. And we heard Elin Jewell's take on Deportee, Plane Crash at Los Gatos. And you had My Heart from Robert Cray off of Robert Cray and High Rhythm here on WMOT. We've got tickets for you. Drew and Ellie Holcomb are going to be at the Ryman on Friday, May 15th. We also have tickets to see Gallagher Fest happening Saturday, May 16th at 116 North Walnut Street in downtown Murfreesboro, presenting Shadowgrass, Sicard Hollow, and a whole lot more. 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Notting Hillbillies coming up for you next.
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0: That's guitar playing SOB from Leadfoot Jimmy. Manny Mansions before that from Allison Russell. And we heard Walk Away For Me from Greg Gehring and Your Own Sweet Way from the Notting Hill Billies at the top of the set here on 89.5 WMOT Roots Radio. And that is it for me, Kate Scott, signing off. Thank you so much for spending your Sunday with us here on WMOT. And do stick around. Laurel's coming in at the top of the hour with some Rodney Crowell. She's got some Logan Ledger. She's got some Daryl Scott, Bonnie Raitt, lots on the way for you. I'm going to leave you with the Garrett Boys. Drag in the River on WMOT. Have a great rest of your Sunday. There ain't nothing like
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Rodney Crowell, Jesus Talk to Mama, a song quite appropriate for this Mother's Day. Well, happy Mother's Day to all those mothers out there. And I'm a mom of two beautiful yellow labs, so I am definitely celebrating today and embracing them. Well, I'm Laurel. I'll be with you until 5 p.m. tonight, and this hour bringing you new music on the way from Johnny Blue Skies and the Dark Clouds, also new from Caleb Cottle. Here's Lucinda Williams, World Without Tears on WMOT.

0: Jay Buchanan from the new album Weapons of Beauty. That is Deep Swimming. The Bottle Rockets before that, putting you in a good mood, and Lucinda Williams kicked us off. I'm loving her new one, World's Gone Wrong, and she's going to be playing in town with Bob Dylan on August the 1st. Well, speaking of shows, come on out to 895 Alive, Sunday night, May 24th at 3rd and Lindsley. It is featuring Hayes Carl and Britt Taylor in concert. And it's a live broadcast. 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

0: Roger Klein and the Peacemakers. From Hell to Breakfast, Billy Strings, Leaning on a Traveling Song, that's from Highway Prayers. Logan Ledger in that set and Amanda Shires kicked us off with Pale Fire. I've really been enjoying her latest one, Nobody's Girl. Well, speaking of new music, tune into Local Brew Hour, hosted by WMOT's Anna Lee. This week, she is featuring some songs for moms this Mother's Day weekend, plus new releases from Maya DeVitri, The Deltas, and Adam Chaffins. 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Well, new from Johnny Blue Skies and the Dark Clouds, as well as Bonnie Raitt, on the way next.
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from Johnny Blue Skies and the Dark Clouds' newest album, Mutiny After Midnight, that situation. And Johnny Blue Skies and Dark Clouds playing Nashville coming up on October 2nd. Looking forward to that show. Daryl Scott before that, some Sam Morrow, and kicked off with Bonnie Raitt. We got our next Friday, and coming up this Wednesday, May 13th, it's Maya DeVitri and Radney Foster at Riverside Revival. If you're Wired a member, you'll get invited to this monthly concert series in a very intimate setting. If you're not a Wired a member yet, you can join right now.

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1: We have whiskey with your water. 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

Randy Newman, Mama Told Me Not to Come. And happy Mother's Day. That song is certainly appropriate as we celebrate moms all across the world. So happy Mother's Day to all you out there and to me as a mom of two wonderful, beautiful yellow labs. I'm Laurel, and I'll be with you until 5 this evening. Coming up this hour, new music from the Two Tracks, also from Willie Nelson's Dream Chaser. Here's Iris Dement, a song also appropriate for this Mother's Day, Letter to Mom on WMOT.

0: Todd Snyder, the funky tomato. Sure am missing Todd Snyder. So pleased we were able to honor him for Todd Snyder Day this past April. That song is from Eastside Bulldog. Before that, we heard the two tracks, Mexico by Friday. That's a new single from them, and kicked off with Iris DeMent with a Mother's Day song, A Letter to Mom. We have some tickets we're giving away on our website at WMOT.org, including tickets to Drew and Ellie Holcomb at the Ryman Auditorium Friday, May 15th, Gallagher Fest Saturday, May 16th at 116 North Walnut Street in downtown Murfreesboro, presenting Shadowgrass, Sitkard Hollow, and more. 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And if you win, please wait 30 days before entering again. 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
1: 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I'm Craig Havockhurst. 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

0: Ben Musser, Falling by the Wayside. That is from his new solo album, Sentimental Fever, that just came out on May the 1st. I'm really enjoying that album. Before that, Laurie McKenna, the Wood Brothers, and kicked off with Jason Isbell from my favorite from him off Southeastern, Traveling Alone. Well, tune in to the Local Brew Daily Monday through Friday at 6:30 a.m. with John Patrick and 6:30 p.m. with Jesse Scott Monday through Thursday. Then with Chloe at 6:30 p.m. on Friday. We're kicking off tomorrow with the War and Treaty. 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

Blues Traveler and Kebmo together, Trouble in Mind on WMOT. Devin Gafilian, Love You Anyway. His newest one, Time Will Tell, is coming out on June the 26th. Britt Taylor before that, and Britt Taylor has a new album, Land of the Forgotten, that's Broke No More, and she's been playing at our 895 Alive Sunday night, May 24th at 3rd and Lindsley, along with Hayes Carl. That is a great way to celebrate Memorial Day weekend and to benefit WMOT. Tickets are available at 3rdandlindsley.com. I'm Laurel, going to leave you for the rest of this Mother's Day on this Sunday night. Coming up, we've got E-Town at 9 o'clock. It's Tyler Ramsey and Carl Brummel, plus Katie Pruitt, all hosted by Nick and Helen Forrester. Then right after that is Strange Roots Radio, hosted by the Cordovas. Chloe Kimes is coming in next, and she's got new music from Space to Play, also Foy Vance. And I still have to come, new music from John Craigie, as well as some Steve Earle. Well, indeed, a very happy Mother's Day.

0: Thursday to you. I have two beautiful yellow labs and I will be hugging them and celebrating this Mother's Day with them. And have a wonderful rest of your day. And thank you for supporting and tuning in to WMOT Roots Radio.
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Mamas, don't let your babies grow up to be cowboys. A Willie Nelson classic there for the moms. Lucas Nelson and Shooter Jennings, their version of that tune. Kicking off this 5 o'clock hour on your Sunday evening here, Mother's Day weekend. Happy Mother's Day to the moms and grandmoms, mom figures out there. We wouldn't be here without you, and we're so thankful for you. And you're here with Chloe Kimes on your Sunday night. Coming up this hour, new music from Space to Play and Foy Vance on the way. The latest from the Garrett Boys. New Aaron Lee Tazjian coming up. Right now, Beck and Emmy Lou. Here's some Graham Parsons music. This is Sin City.

0: Music from Kevin Welch, The Love I Have for You, here for WMOT. We heard the latest from Aaron Lee Tastian before that, a Guy Clark cover, Instant Coffee Blues. That's for the old number one revisited. The Guy Clark album, Old Number One, came out 50 years ago, back in 75. And just last week, this compilation revisited version of the record came out. Lots of amazing artists singing some Guy Clark tunes. Beck and Emmylou Harris at the top of that set with some Graham Parsons music, their version of Sin City together from the Return of the Grievous Angel tribute to Graham Parsons. Thanks for being here, 89.5 WMOT. And 89.5 Alive is coming up a little later this month, Sunday night, May 24th. That's Memorial Day weekend. And it's Hayes Carl and Britt Taylor live in concert at 3rd and Lindsley for 89.5 Alive on your Sunday night. 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

0: That suitcase junket with everything I like. Ashley Monroe before that, we heard Monroe Suede from her record Like a Rose. The latest from Space to Play, their debut self-titled album, came out last fall. Nebraska-based band, Lovely Lonely Days is the song we heard. And Bob Dylan, Down Along the Cove from John Wesley Harding here for WMOT. And the Americana Music Association rolled out the first batch of artists performing at this year's Americana Fest. That's September 15th through the 19th. Benmont Tench, Britt Taylor, The Brook and the Bluff, Mike Campbell and the Dirty Knobs, Meals, Langhorne Slim. So many of your favorite artists. 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

0: That's BR549, No Train to Memphis, with new Foy Vance before that. His new full-length, The Wake, just came out a couple weeks ago. I Ain't Sold on Time, it's the song we heard. Wild Rivers with A Week Ago, and Geneva Magnus at the top of that set we heard Tell Me. Right here, WMOT Roots Radio on your Sunday evening. Coming up this next week for Finally Friday, it's music from Sicard Hollow, Cole Ritter, and Chicago Farmer joining us live at the 3rd and Lindsley stage in downtown Nashville. You can join us for this free show, totally open to the public. Come kick off your weekend with us, or you can listen to the live broadcast right here, 89.5. That's Finally Friday, and we've got music from Brother Brothers coming up for you next.
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Hey Mama, from Nathaniel Rateliff and the Night Sweats here on your Mother's Day. Happy Mother's Day! I love that song. You're hanging out with Chloe Kimes on your Sunday evening, WMOT Roots Radio. Hope you're having a lovely weekend and celebrating your mom out there if you can. Coming up this hour, new music from Tedeschi Trucks Band and Clay Street Unit, the latest from Tabitha Meeks. And right now, brand new Josiah and the Bonnevilles. A new record just came out on Friday. It's called As Is. Here's Mountain Girl.

0: That's Jay Jackson with Good Time Gone from the Gilded album. Kevin Gordon before that, Over the Levee. And brand new Josiah and the Bonnevilles. This new record rocks. It just came out on Friday. It's called As Is. And we heard Mountain Girl at the top of that set. For WMOT, earlier this morning, for the Local Brew Hour, we celebrated Mother's Day with songs for the moms, plus new releases from Naya Devitri, The Deltas, and Adam Chaffins. And if you missed out on this episode, you can catch the replay tomorrow night at 7. 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

0: Walking with the Wolf from the Kentucky Headhunters and Johnny Johnson. Tedeschi Trucks Band before that from their new record Future Soul. We heard Devil Be Gone. Brightleaf and Burley from American Aquarium and their Lamentations album. And Greg Trooper at the top of the set, 21st Century Boy. For WMOT, our next Wired In comes up this Wednesday, May 13th. At Riverside Revival with Maya DeVitri and Radney Foster. 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